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0: 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He already broke through. He did it, did it. A breakthrough. I said he did it, did it.
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0: What up, good people? It's your girl, Erica Campbell.
1: And I'm Griff.
0: Oh, yeah. Oh, whoa. Listen, I pray you are enjoying your weekend. Money Monday, we'll have Dave Anderson, the business bully. Are you in concert somewhere this weekend or something?
1: I just felt, I don't know. That felt so good. That was
0: hallelujah. Well, let's keep faith walking.
1: Love talking.
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7: Hallelujah. Is there anybody here that needs a blessing from God? 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Come on, choir, say it. Say, bless me.
8: Bless me, Lord. 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
7: Even me.
8: Even me.
7: Lord.
8: Lord, bless me.
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1: He has more than one blessing.
0: Thank you, Jesus. He's omnipotent. He has all power.

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Now, when we pray, we want to end that with a declaration, a decree. 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
1: Death and life are in the power of the tongue. 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Be blessed. 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
2: Bishop, I was on an airplane on my way to see you.
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1: Oh, we've been through a lot.
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2: I pray for you.
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1: it.
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0: 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Go, go, go, go to sleep. He already broke through. He did it, a breakthrough. I said he did it.
1: On God.
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2: A better life with Dr. Sanjay Gupta.
3: Vaping is often thought of as the safer choice over traditional cigarettes. But safer doesn't mean safe. New study out of Australia suggests nicotine e-cigarettes may raise the risk of certain cancers. That vapor isn't just harmless water. It contains chemicals that could damage your cells, even your DNA. I know a lot of people look to vaping to quit cigarettes, but here's the catch. E-cigarettes aren't actually approved to help you quit, and a lot of people end up trading one nicotine habit for another. Now, if you want to kick the habit, reach for things that are proven to work. Nicotine patches, gum, lozenges. If you're still having trouble, talk to your doctor about some prescription medications that might increase your odds of success. Nicotine is one of the most addictive drugs out there, no matter what form it might come in. I'm Dr. Sanjay Gupta, helping you live a better life.
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1: And I'm Greg.
0: Oh, yeah. Oh, woo. Listen, I pray you are enjoying your weekend. Money Monday, we'll have Dave Anderson, the business bully. Are you in concert somewhere this weekend or something?
1: I just felt, I don't know. That felt so good.
0: Hallelujah. 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
2: Father, again, we are full of grace and praise and thanksgiving for the gift of the moment, for the opportunity to indulge in the proclamation of your gospel, to seed your word in the hearts and the minds of the people, that they might be enabled to live life successfully and be strengthened in every way. It is our prayerful desire that your name will be magnified and glorified, and that all the people of God will be edified. Bless now as only you can, and we shall be mindful in everything to give you the honor, the glory, and the praise. Let us say together again, amen, amen, and amen. We give honor to the God of our strength, the God of our faith, our help in our all things, for the blessing of this day, for the privilege that we have to celebrate with other brothers and sisters his goodness and mercy. We acknowledge all our priest brethren who are here, our officers and members who have come, and we thank God for the gift of your presence and for the blessing that you are destined to receive as you are continually exposed to the wisdom of the Word of God. We've been wrestling with Psalms 119 for a long time, and I don't know if there's some of you ready to get out of it, but if you have been exposed and blessed by the content, then maybe your motivation is stay with it. For we are being given superb information and inspiration, increased in knowledge and understanding, and infilled with divine wisdom of the power that is inherent in the Word of God, the blessing that is ours to enjoy, and all of the unlimited benefits that are divinely in design to cause us to live life above the fray, according to the plan and the purpose of God. I rejoice in all of the content of the Word and the context in which it is written. For all of it is good for growth, development, for inspiration, for correction. But I am especially blessed to have been led to focus on this particular psalm among the 150 psalms that are put together as one solid book in the Bible. A psalm that is committed, focused, and dedicated upon the unspeakable richness and power that is found embedded and imbued in the Word of God and to be exposed to the life of a brother who lived at a time before us, but walked with God and talked with God and experienced the ups, the downs of life, the trials, the tribulations, the difficulties, and the adversities, but never ceased to recognize how good God is and how we are comforted, kept, and delivered by the inherent Word of God. It is a powerful statement of Christ. When Satan was of the despicable evil mindset that he could persuade Jesus to go to the extent of doing anything that would be displeasing to God, and that he would be able to cause Jesus to indulge a temptation due to bodily hunger, due to his not having partaken in the intake of food items. And Jesus responded to make clear why he was sustained, why he was yet strong and not weak, why he was yet able and not disabled, by saying to the devil in his face that man cannot, shall not live by bread alone, but by every word that proceeded out of the mouth of God. Truly then, authentic living, real living, substantive living, blessed living, is in the Word of God. In fact, you don't know what living is and how to live until you choose to lose yourself in God and His Word. Because it's through that indulgence that you began to be partaker with Christ of all of the divine graces of God, all of the kingdom blessings of God, and all of the extended opportunities of God that are in your life. Amen. So we've given you a subject of separation and deliverance. We have spoken out of verses that are comprised of verses 121 through 128, and we've gone through 124. And so we're going to take a look at verse 125 as our beginning point today and discern what other pearls of wisdom and planted seed of knowledge that God causes to be planted in us as they came forth from the mouth of the psalmist. Through all of his experience, and I know I'm going against Sister Johnson, she told me not to move. So I'll just try not to come too close to what might appear to be a fall. But what is exhilarating, what is inspiring, what is encouraging is to see valley moments exposed, clearly evident in the life of a man who extraordinarily comes through with flying colors the things that were intended and meant to destroy him, limit him, killed his faith and increased his doubt, called him to stop trusting God and start mistrusting God. But yet, because of his stick-to-itness, because of his steadfastness, because of the glue that was evident in his faith. He recognized that one thing you never do, no matter what happens in your life, you never forget the power of God. You never forget the presence of God. You never cause yourself to think that you will ever be in a situation or a circumstance that God is not able to help you. I remind you, because it's one of my favorite pieces of scripture among many, housed in Romans 8:28, which is a classic divine spiritual reminder for all of us as we travel through the diverse experience of life. And it says, "And we know that all things work together for good to them that love God and are called according to his purpose." That is a message for every believer, for every faithful steward, for every person who's been saved by the mercy and grace of God, to be lifted and inspired in the worst of circumstances and conditions by both the declaration and the proclamation that because you belong to God, because nothing can separate you from the love of God, because nothing can destroy you when you are kept by God, that you can face the issues of life, whatever they happen to be, and speak to those issues quite boldly and matter-of-factly, and say, "For me, everything, whatever that thing is, whatever it happens to be, no matter how ugly, no matter how powerful, rough, tough, destructive, God has chosen to make known to me that he takes the worst of my experience and bring the good, better results out of it. God takes my bad and makes them good. He takes my sad and makes it joy. He takes my sickness and makes it wellness. His word lifts me and encourages me." So since I know by divine design and divine plan that everything that comes at me in this life to which I am exposed, God has already predecided, predetermined, and notified me that he's going to take that and work it out for my good. Now, if you understand the depth and breadth of that scripture, you can never explain any justification for worry. To be down, to be depressed, to be upset, to be full of distraughtness and anxiety and depression, to be murmuring or grumbling or fussing. Because when God got it, then it ain't got you, if I can phrase it that way. If God got it, then it doesn't have you. When God got you, the devil can't get you. Jesus said in a prayer to the Lord as he read it to go back to the place from which he had come, he said in the prayer, John chapter 17, where you find his prayer, and he said, "Those that are in my hand, the devil in hell cannot pluck them out." So that means then, if Christ's holding me, nobody can change what he's doing. Nobody can snatch me out of his power. In other words, he's keeping me, then that means I'm a kept man, I'm a kept woman. That's why no unkept situation, circumstance, or experience can damage me because God takes care of me. And so this psalmist, God inspired to use all of his focus, all of his energy, all of his undertaking, and take advantage of all of his opportunities and all of his experiences to draw focus to the Word of God and to teach us a lesson we should all learn. You are never down when you're up with God. You never have to be afraid when you're operating in the power of God. If you know, and you should, that there isn't anything, whatever that anything happens to be, that can separate you from the love of God, it tells you neither death nor height, no, any other thing. It doesn't care what, doesn't matter what folk think about you, what they're saying, the ditches they dig, the plans they make, the schemes they implore, the things that they say against you. Nobody can change God's mind about you. You're going to always be who God says that you are and never shall be what people say you are. Amen. So I'm just overwhelmed with spiritual excitement every time I read this psalm and its content and recognize how do you effectively and efficiently and powerfully deal with stuff that come at you that really came to deal with you. How do you overcome what has come to take you under? How do you make it through stuff that is designed to keep you from going through? Sometimes we rejoice in quoting the scriptures. It would be great if we start rejoicing in doing what we quote. Because in David's experience, which were many and diverse, When he faces a valley moment, a frightening moment, a scary moment through which he must travel, conditions he must be fixed in, problems he must face, circumstances he must indulge, and all that he is to face is more powerful than him. It's really bad. But he recognizes how wonderfully powerful it is to know what you can get through when God is with you to take you through. So he understands what's in the valley. He understands the darkness and what's laying in wait. He understands the hungry enemy that, like a lion, is waiting to devour him, and the grizzly bear that ain't laughing but ready to hug you to death. And he's got to step out and go forth through the dark experience that is before him. But he says as he goes, yea, do I walk through. Notice he's already decided that no matter what he's got to do, though he walked through this valley, the things that are there to shake him up, to make him fear, cry, holler, scream, fuss, and cuss, does not trouble him. Because God is with him. Y'all ain't got it yet. Because at some point in all these years that you have alleged to be attached and connected to God, at some point you got to wake up from your dream state and activate your faith to realize both God is real and his word. And that he does and it does everything that he says it can do. So that you live a life of faith that has to be a life of confidence and a life of trust. So it changes your word because it changes the content of the knowledge that you possess. And you begin to speak like you think, and you think like Jesus, so therefore you see life like him, so you don't speak about life that you would speak if it was simply your mind that you were speaking through. Because it gives you a whole different. So through all of the exasperating, mounting, perpetual, seemingly difficulty the man faced, he never stopped leaning and depending on God. Have you ever been in a situation that doesn't really, on the surface, from the outside, doesn't look that good? You growing up in a shack, you ain't got no money. Certainly when you ain't got no money, you know you ain't got no honey. And you're going through you're going through all kinds of dastardly circumstances and experience. Yet you got a perpetual smile on your face and pep in your walk. And you speak with confidence and boldness. And folk who are looking at the exterior presentation of your circumstance, for the life of them, can't figure out how you can smile in the midst of stuff you ought to be frowning. Because they think your outside should overwhelm you when they don't understand that the overwhelming situations that appear on the outside are underwhelmed by the power that's on the inside. Y'all didn't get that yet, did you? So the summons, when we get to verse 125, he says to the Lord, say, I'm your servant. I have committed, dedicated my life to serving you, to carrying out your mandate for me, your purpose for me, your design for me. So I am your servant. So as your servant, I'm making a request. I'm point blank, unhesitatingly, boldly asking that you give me understanding that I may know, he called it testimonies, your word. I may know what you said. What is the best way that you can do what somebody wants done than to know what they want done? Y'all missed that too, didn't you? See, when you know what somebody wants, you don't have to be scratching your head, stand up all night wondering, trying to figure out. You know with exactness what they want. So when you do what you need to do, it is blessed, it is received, the person is pleased, because you are acting in a way that causes you to do what pleases them. So if I'm going to be a servant of the Lord, if I'm going to serve you, God, authentically, for real, showing up without any second guessing, without any second thinking or thoughts, then the best way I can do that, Lord, is for you to instruct me, teach me, tell me specifically what I should be doing, because as a servant, my task, my effort, my desire is to please my master. You never want to serve somebody knowing they're displeased with your service. Amen. If you're going to be a servant, you want to be appreciated by the one you are serving. You can never not be appreciated or depreciated as a servant when the one whom you are serving, the master whom you are serving, is pleased with your service. But God, there is no way under the sun for me to know what you really shown up for real, no kidding, want me to do, except I get it from you. You got to do something from somebody and you want to please them. Why you come asking me what do I think they want? When what you want to do is to please that person, seem to me you ought to be asking that person. You know, I'm pretty simple. Y'all know that. Y'all smart. And I come from a school that has taught me that sense really makes sense. I've never found sense to be nonsensical. Have you? I've never found up to be down. I've never found darkness to be light. I've never found right to be wrong or wrong to be right. So, Lord, I need you to tell me what you want. You're never going to make somebody happy and you don't know what make them happy. If you round somebody trying to please them and they ain't never happy, then it's either something wrong with you or them. And you know something wrong when the person don't even know what pleases them. That's why I always say to people that God is easy to please because he never changes what he wants. He ain't fickle. He ain't coming out of no trick bag. He ain't like some man or woman where that's what I wanted yesterday. That was Monday. But you know today, Tuesday, I want something else. Well, you changing what you wanted, but you didn't tell me, so you must have expected me not to please you because you wanted to fuss at me. You wanted to fix a you were pick of the fight. You intentionally want a fuss to start. Because I'm trying to please you, and I'm ignorant as to what it is, and you know what it should be, and don't tell me. Sometimes it ain't the man you with that can't make you happy. It's the fact that you don't tell him what you need to be happy. And so you run to another man or another woman having told them what stimulates you and motivates you. But you hadn't told this brother. That's because he ain't the brother you wanted to tell. There is spiritual application to every life experience. And what we do, we go through life and try to define it by the earth experience. And God's sitting back saying, I told you so. So he says, Lord, teach me your statutes. So I need understanding. I don't need to operate in ignorance. I don't need to be in the dark. I don't need to be trying to guess or figure it out. I need to know, and I can't understand except God, you open your mind up to me. That's why the Bible is called the written revelation of God's will. Otherwise, you wouldn't know what it is. And so God doesn't leave anything to the imagination. God is saying, if you really want to know me, don't nobody know me like me. So I'm going to tell you. Because somebody else may tell you something about me, and it'd be wrong because they don't know me either. One thing I've learned in life, can't nobody ever explain me better than me. I just live long enough to figure it out that can't nobody tell nobody what's on my mind better than me. You go come to me, I know what you're thinking. You don't even know what you're thinking. You're trying to deal with what I'm thinking, and you don't even know what you are thinking. So God, your mind and its content and intent is defined and made clear in your testimonies. Get this. The Lord says through his word that the hidden things belong to him. That means the things that have not been revealed. He said, but everything that has been revealed and is on top of the cover, not under it, is for you to have. But the hidden things belong to me. So every promise that God makes to me, everything that God says is mine to access and have. So I would never read the word of God and figure that's for somebody else and not me. If he got blessed, that's a blessing for me. I may not be called to do the same thing, but I'm called to receive the blessing by doing what he tells me to do. Let me help somebody. Okay, Bobby, say Holy Ghost. Say Holy Ghost. Okay, so I'm going to step down. All right, so she's happy. How many of you know that you can never go wrong doing right? God never leaves it up to you to figure things out. He wants to make sure you know before you attempt to do it. Because he don't want you to start wrong because that ain't the way you end up right. Amen. So, Lord, all these things you have revealed, but I think that you meant that for Isaiah since you were speaking it to him. Or maybe you just meant that for Jeremiah or Ezekiel or Daniel or Zephaniah or Zacharias. Or maybe for Paul. No. If that was the case, then I wouldn't have left it in the book. I'm also revealing their relationship and how they related to me. And what you didn't figure out is that's how they got what they got. They did what I said. How many promises has God made to you and you still don't know they're yours to possess? How many blessings you miss because you think they're for somebody else? Let me explain this. Y'all don't mind if I explain for a moment or two. I got down safe, so God wanted me to explain. When you, and I mentioned this a little bit the other day. I did a little video, and I talked about entering the divine purpose of God. And you've been studying that earlier. When you deal with divine purpose, there's a twofold purpose. There's a universal purpose, and there's a personal purpose. The universal purpose is what we do together for God. For instance, the universal purpose for all Christians is to praise God, or you call it glorify God. That's universal. But when it comes to my purpose, that's for me. That's personal. That's why a deacon can never be the pastor if that's my purpose. See, you can never be my purpose. You can't function in my purpose. You can't succeed in my purpose. You can't achieve my purpose. So you always create hell in heaven because you're trying to stop me from my anointed call and trying to put yourself in a place that God didn't place you. If I want to have a child, I ain't going to be making love with no man. There is no way to produce what I desire to have produced. It's no way to get what I want to have. So if I want something to happen, I must do what gets it done. Churches stay in an uproar. You ain't carrying out your own purpose. Yet you having a meeting about mine. Like you know what I'm supposed to be doing. You didn't call me. You didn't send me. If I read the Bible, it says, faith come by. Y'all talk up now. I'm going to preach that tomorrow. Faith come by what? And hearing by what? And how can you hear how? Without a what? Without, how can you hear without what? Oh, now one of y'all against the preacher preaching. Because y'all don't know you can't hear from God except he preaches. But God goes further to say, how can he preach except he be sent? Peculiar to the one sent. So you are having a meeting about my purpose to which you didn't ordain me, assign me, or prepare me. You need to be meeting God about what you ought to be doing. I want you to think about this because everybody got a mindset about what the pastor ought to be doing. What God instructs people. The preachers that I used to have a lot of preachers, and I tried to teach everybody. Whether they got it or not, that's up to them. But I taught out of a book called Everything the Bible Says to the Preacher. Every word that has ever been spoken to the preacher is in there. With teaching and understanding. Because the last thing you want to do is to go to a job to perform and not know the job. Nobody should know your assignment better than you. I want y'all to hear me. There's been time in my pastoral experience and preaching, somebody want to say to me crazy stuff, you think you so smart. Well, you got a problem with me knowing what I'm supposed to know. You ought to thank God that I know it. And if I come from him, you should have a problem if I don't know it. Because how can I preach except what? So if I can preach, that means I've been what? I'm going to help y'all, and I'm going to get to this last part. In 2 Corinthians, I ain't going to tell you what chapter because I want y'all to read. But Paul is confronted by the membership of Corinthians. And here's what they're talking to him about. They said, Paul, when you write, you're forceful. Your writing is superb and dynamic. It really touched me where I need to be touched. But you ain't that impressive when you preach. Paul said, here's your problem. That's why they loved Apollos in Paul's days. And that's why they had the records in 1 Corinthians. Because they were checking out men. And Apollos was a great orator. Paul said, here's what you ought to look at. When I say what I say it with knowledge, wisdom, and understanding. You're into the sound of what I'm saying, but not into the meat of what I'm saying. I don't care how I sound, you need to check out if I'm saying anything. Because the message ain't in how I sound. The message is in, and what do some churches say the first time you be looking for somebody. You never heard somebody preach the first thing. Can he say it Say what? If he said, you don't know what he's saying, no way. So, Lord, since I am a representative of you, I don't want to misrepresent you. So you teach me through Paul to Timothy that when I study, I'm not studying to impress people, but to show myself approved unto God. I'm not interested in whether or not you think I'm a good usher, but I am interested if God thinks so. I'm not interested in if you think I'm a good preacher or teacher, but I am interested if God thinks so. Because he's the assigner to the assignee. He's the one to whom I must answer and give an account of my stewardship. Do y'all hear me? He that had an ear, let him hear what the Spirit says. So he says, Lord, teach me your word so I can do your bidding. I'm going to close. I'll do the rest of them. I'm going to finish it next week. I'm going to finish the last three verses. But let me close. Now, y'all have sung and you still sing occasionally. Lord, I won't. I mean, y'all be getting down. Lord, I want to be like Jesus in my heart. Shut up! You can never be like Jesus if you don't have in you what's like him. See, you're singing a song about what you want to be, and God has already made it possible for you to be. You're asking him to give you something he's already given as if it's got to come. You're also saying in church, come Holy Spirit. No wonder the church so messed up. He should be in you. No wonder we have all this hell before prayer meeting. Because there ain't no Holy Spirit in nobody. Jesus has already sent the Holy Spirit. He ain't got to be sent no more. He needs to be brought. Whatever I do externally, I exemplify internal content and presence and power. Lord, I want to serve you. I want to be real in my service. I want to be authentic. I don't want to do it for show. I don't want to do it to appease people, to be pleased by people. Lord, I don't want no pats on the back. I don't want no hand claps. I'm really into doing what really pleases you. But Lord, I recognize that I have no ability to do that except you help me to know what to do. Because I'm going to be a really good Christian when I do what you told me. I'm going to be a really good husband, not when Barbara tell me how to be. She don't know how to be no husband. God does. God teaches me everything to be in the home and out the home. So, Lord, if I'm going to serve you, teach me so that when I do what I do, I know deep down within you are satisfied. I know that when I do it your way, I glorify you. Because when I do it your way, people come to realize there's no way it could have been done except you gave me the way to do it. Lord, there's some things that I do, if folk really check me out, they know to give you the glory because they know I didn't do that on my own. I didn't come up with that idea. I didn't come up with that way. Lord, you showed me. You directed me. That's why you got to be careful talking all the time to people in the church that ain't in Christ. And engaging yourself in church that belongs to Jesus according to some idea of some person. That's why the good Lord told Paul. Jesus had already said, upon this rock I build my church, in case the hell should not prevail. He already told you hell is going to come against the church, but hell can't win because it's mine. So you just stick with me. It's going to be all right. Lord, I may not please the people. They may not like my preaching. They may not like my teaching. They may not like me. But if you're satisfied, if I did according to your desires, I'm well pleased. I've done what I should have done. I met divine requirements. I pleased the Father. Before you can be a good usher, you got to be a good Christian. Before you can be a good preacher, you got to be under the best teacher. You got to be full of the Holy Spirit. You got to have divine guidance. You got to be submissive to the authority of the Spirit. You got to walk with God and talk with God every day. You can't just call on God every blue moon. Satan don't wait till your Sunday come to be Satan in your life. If you won't deal with God every day, you may not be around for Sunday. See, it's hard to come together for collective worship when you don't even worship yourself.

So if you're here and in your heart you know it isn't what it ought to be, quite like it ought to be, then you might want to come to Jesus. And I'm going to ask you to do that. Get up from where you are and come and give yourself to him right now. Come to Jesus.

in the vineyard of the heart of brothers and sisters, men and women. You've already made clear that when the word goes forth, some fall on stony ground, some thorny ground, some by the wayside. But it's in that fourth part of the heart that you describe, deep in the crevice of each heart, where it shall be rooted and there shall be no ability to uproot. Where the weak shall be made strong, the blind shall be given sight. The hurting and the troubled and the despaired shall be filled with divine favor, grace, and benediction. You shall lift the life of the people. You shall show them what they have not seen and teach them what they've not heard, that they may do things they not thought before now they can do. As we ready to leave this house, to go back to our own house or some other place, guide our steps, keep us safe in our sojourn. Keep us mindful of this seed word. So as we face life issues, we can apply your word to the circumstances. And when we apply, it will cause us to comply. Bless us now, and we shall be mindful to give you the honor, the glory, and the praise.

0: In the matchless name of Jesus, we pray. Say together with me, amen. Amen. God bless you. Have a great day. Have a great week.
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0: 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You won't repeat a battle, you won't repeat a battle, but he already, already won. Go, go, go, go to sleep. He already broke through. 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

time for the Word of Faith Fellowship Church Ministry with Senior Pastor R.L. 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

0: do it that way?
1: Amen.
2: Matthew 5:48
3: Let's give God a good shout.
0: Hallelujah. Even as your Father in heaven.
4: Amen. Tonight to have all
0: so you
4: great
0: can't
4: brothers
0: do this prayer for any kind of way. It says, as your Father in heaven
4: amen.
0: Is.
4: Pastor Dickerson.
0: He's perfect.
4: His queen.
1: Amen.
0: But here you are saying no man can be perfect. Well, you're working against God. How about that?
4: But we give God praise.
0: Amen. We're thankful
4: to God. Amen. For those who listen by the way
0: commanded that we be perfect.
4: Amen. And one of the reasons is
0: call the neighbors,
4: call
0: the
4: friends,
0: tell them the perfect man.
4: So if you
0: are
4: there, amen.
0: How you going to do his perfect will?
4: Yes, I did say perfect.
0: His way is perfect. His will is perfect. His people
4: are
0: supposed to be
4: perfect. God told me to call everyone perfect.
0: Instead of trying to
4: present
0: every man
4: perfect,
0: call a mind of
4: physical.
0: Won't you just ask daddy what he means?
4: Can I do it that way?
0: So you can get on page with him.
4: Matthew 5:48
0: says,
4: glory to God. He's really telling you.
0: Even as your Father in heaven
4: in love.
0: So you can't do this perfect.
4: Any kind of way is
0: as your Father in heaven
1: is.
0: We're thankful to God, amen, for
4: but here you are saying no man can be perfect.
0: Well, you're working against God.
4: God,
0: that.
4: We gonna go to our
0: it won't
4: family.
0: Stand.
4: Amen.
0: God, Dr. Lee requested it
4: and commanded it.
0: And his
4: be
0: lovely queen,
4: Sister Karen,
0: tells
4: God,
0: is because his work
4: all.
0: Is perfect.
4: In
0: so
4: Jesus'
0: if
4: name,
0: perfect,
4: we'll thank
0: you,
4: God,
0: do
4: amen,
0: perfect
4: for you
0: week.
4: Guys.
0: Now,
4: his way is perfect, his will is
0: y'all
4: perfect,
0: make sure everything is taken care
1: right.
0: of.
4: We thank y'all
0: instead
4: so
0: instead of trying to
4: amen.
0: Fix it with
4: we
0: call
4: a God
0: mind
4: to bless
0: physical,
4: you above
0: won't you
4: measure.
0: Just ask
4: amen.
0: Daddy what he means so
4: truly
0: you can
4: we
0: get
4: thank
0: on God page with
4: amen.
0: Him tonight.
4: Thank God
1: amen.
4: For glory to God. He's really telling you.
0: Flint, Michigan.
4: Amen. To be complete
0: this lovely queen.
4: Amen.
0: Love
4: and
0: the unlovable.
4: You as well. You know
0: we give him praise on tonight.
4: A miracle.
0: We are
4: we
0: thankful to God,
4: a
0: amen, for
4: amen.
0: Amen.
4: We thank God for this ministry
0: in your lives. In
4: amen.
0: Glory to God.
4: Name.
0: We are going to go to
4: yes.
0: our great
4: we're right
0: family
4: back
0: in
4: Mobile, Alabama.
0: Dr. Lee Peloton.
4: Send to all
0: and
4: of you, amen, lovely queen tonight,
0: Carol
4: amen,
0: Peloton.
4: If it's
0: God
4: possible.
0: Bless you all.
4: And you
0: we
4: can
0: love
4: be a
0: you.
4: Blessing to this ministry.
0: In Jesus' name.
4: And
0: we're
4: thanking God, amen, for you guys.
0: What about
4: Mr. B?
0: If you would send your
4: make sure everything is taken care of.
0: We thank
4: Telegraph
0: Road. Amen.
4: Zip it.
0: We believe in God. 36610.
4: Measure.
0: Amen.
4: Amen.
0: Glory to God.
4: And you can go ahead and
0: thank God
4: your prayer
0: request
4: tonight.
0: Thank God for
4: along with your offering.
0: You amen.
4: Tell.
0: I
4: Flint,
0: don't
4: Michigan.
0: Care what it is.
1: Right.
0: God is able.
4: This lovely
0: yes,
4: queen.
0: Amen.
4: Say
0: right
4: we
0: now.
4: Thank God
1: right now.
4: In
0: your
4: Jesus'
0: well
4: name.
0: Amen.
4: We believe in God for
0: glory
4: almighty
0: to God.
4: Miracle.
0: So we thank you tonight. Giving God
4: we
0: praise.
4: Know he's a miracle
0: amen.
4: Worker.
0: For mercy
4: amen.
0: And grace.
4: But
0: right we thank
4: here.
0: God for victory in your life.
4: Take authority over the work of darkness.
0: Amen.
4: Every
0: fool right back in the mobile out
4: every sickness, every disease.
0: Send hallelujah.
4: Amen.
0: That
4: are listening tonight. Amen. If it's possible.
0: Authorized. Get out of here.
4: Hallelujah.
0: Right.
4: Cancer.
0: Diabetes.
4: We can get a
0: it's
4: few
0: over.
4: Extra minutes on the airway.
0: Take
4: what
0: your
4: about
0: hands
4: that?
0: Off of
1: all
0: God's
1: right.
0: people right
4: your
0: now.
4: Offering.
0: Amen.
4: In the name of Jesus.
0: Hallelujah.
4: Amen.
0: Amen.
4: We bind that
0: zip
4: spirit
0: it.
4: Of alcohol.
0: Nicotine.
4: Drug demon.
0: Amen. Glory
4: we curse
0: to God.
4: Him
0: you can go ahead
4: root.
0: And send
4: glory
0: your prayer request.
4: Amen.
0: That your offering,
4: mental,
0: amen.
4: Whatever
0: I don't
4: that
0: care
4: fentanyl.
0: What it is, God is
4: yeah,
0: able.
4: That's all fentanyl, Father.
0: Somebody said right
4: marijuana.
0: Now.
1: Marijuana.
0: Okay.
4: In Jesus'
0: we got you
4: name.
0: Amen.
4: Loose your hand.
0: Glory to God. So we
4: God's
0: thank you tonight. Giving God praise.
4: Amen.
0: For mercy and grace. But right here.
4: In the name of
0: we
4: Jesus.
0: We want to take authority over the work of darkness.
4: It must go
0: amen.
4: Now.
0: Every form of it.
4: In
0: glory
4: Jesus'
0: to God.
4: Hallelujah.
0: Sickness,
4: hallelujah.
0: Disease.
4: Glory
0: hallelujah.
4: To God.
0: We're giving God all the praise.
4: Amen. Right at this time, we thank God.
0: Get out
4: amen.
0: Of here.
4: As
0: hallelujah.
4: Right.
0: Cancer.
4: Amen. Got to make
0: diabetes.
4: A room for the word.
0: It's
4: amen.
0: Over.
4: We want to take advantage
0: take
4: of
0: your hands
4: moment.
0: Off of God's people
4: in
0: right
4: Jesus
0: now.
4: Name.
0: Right.
4: In the name
0: glory
4: of
0: God.
4: God.
0: So if you will.
4: Hallelujah.
0: Turn
4: amen.
0: With us.
4: We bind that
0: the
4: spirit
0: of
4: alcohol,
0: the
4: nicotine, every drug demon.
0: Amen.
4: We curse him at the
0: chapter
4: of glory.
0: We're
4: going to
0: brief it. We're going to be moving
4: that
0: around. We don't have that one verse
4: for
0: you.
4: Fentanyl.
0: And just give
4: yeah,
0: your
4: that's so fentanyl, Father. Marijuana.
0: Amen.
4: Word of
0: okay.
4: God says unto
0: we
4: us
0: got you
4: above
0: devil.
4: All things,
0: loose
4: and I get and get an understanding
0: from God's people,
4: and he's
0: let
4: charging
0: us, amen, that
4: we'll
0: be
4: a stronghold
0: to apply
4: in the name
0: word of God
4: of
0: to
4: Jesus.
0: Our life.
4: Not
0: it
4: so much
0: that we just
4: now.
0: Remember the scriptures, but we
4: in
0: also
4: Jesus
0: remember how
4: we hallelujah, hallelujah.
0: Before men.
4: Glory
0: say
4: to God.
0: That.
4: We're giving
1: amen.
4: God all
0: we're
4: the praise.
0: We're giving God praise. Amen.
4: Right
0: mind.
4: At this time, we thank
0: amen.
4: God.
0: What word is we?
4: Who is my reader
0: amen.
4: Tonight?
0: Got to make a run
1: I'm
0: for
1: here.
0: The word.
4: Are you
0: amen.
4: Here?
0: Because we want to take advantage of this
4: every
0: moment. In Jesus' name. Verse.
4: Glory to God.
0: So if you will.
4: Briefly.
0: Turn with
1: and
0: us, amen, to the word of God. We
1: go
0: to the book of Matthew.
1: Go
0: amen.
1: Go
0: we're going
1: with
0: to the fifth
1: twain.
0: Chapter.
4: Yeah,
0: and
4: God,
0: we're going to brief through
4: inside
0: be
4: job
0: around.
4: First,
1: right.
0: We're
4: going
0: to have that
1: all
0: one
1: right.
0: verse for you.
4: That's what he
0: and
4: do.
0: Just
4: he
0: give
4: always worked the inside.
0: A tune.
4: God don't
0: amen.
4: Come trying
0: to
4: dress you up and look like a
0: above
4: preacher,
0: all things,
4: look like
0: a church
4: get an understanding.
0: Amen, on the outside.
4: And he's charging us, amen, that we'll be able
0: to apply.
4: You have to cut out
0: the garbage. Can I say that?
4: Not so much
0: God,
4: that we
0: amen.
4: Just remember
0: so
4: the scriptures, but
0: we can
4: also remember
0: way,
4: how
0: amen.
4: We ought
0: to
4: walk
0: pretend.
4: Before men.
0: Can I say
4: amen.
0: That?
4: Amen. It's
1: amen.
4: Just
0: we
4: normal.
0: Give
4: God
0: read
4: praise
0: it.
4: Quick.
0: You don't mind.
1: Give to him. Amen.
4: Who is
0: we
4: my
0: got
4: reader
0: to give
4: tonight?
0: To him that acts?
1: I'm here.
2: Yes.
4: Are you here?
0: Well, ain't we got the question to find out what he's going to do with it?
4: Matthew 5.
0: Give to him that acts.
1: That's right.
4: 41 briefly.
1: And from and him that will compel thee to go a mile away.
0: Oh, no. I see him coming. He ain't going to get nothing from me.
4: Got to do an inside job on you first, right?
0: Well, it ain't yours. It belongs to God.
4: That's what he do. He always works
0: inside. Did you know that?
4: Glory to God. Amen. God don't care
0: too much about investing in
4: stinger
0: and
4: amen on the outside.
0: Amen. But he told us to be cheerful.
4: You have to cut out garbage.
0: Can I say that? We already got a
4: glory to God. Amen.
0: Label on that.
4: We can walk. Amen. They way. Said, amen. They got to pretend
0: to be giving.
4: Amen. We're just
0: normal. Come on, read a little
4: no,
0: bit.
4: We're helping you to be
1: give
4: blessed.
1: Because
0: if you lock down and never give to him
4: just
0: that
4: always
0: acts.
4: Holding your
0: yes.
4: hand tight, ain't
0: well,
4: got to
0: find
4: hand.
0: Out what he's going to do with it.
4: So you're going to always be needing and looking
0: him
4: for
0: that
4: something.
1: That's
4: and
1: right.
4: To help
0: what
4: you
0: else? So you'll know when you believe in God for something, don't be believing God for just what you need.
1: Hello,
0: no. I see him coming. He
4: don't
0: get nothing
4: God for just what you need. You don't need but $100,000.
0: Well, it ain't yours. It belongs to God.
4: Believing God for $100,000.
0: Did you know that?
4: So why would you do that?
0: Glory to God, amen. God
4: y'all
0: don't
4: here?
0: Care too much about investing in
4: something.
0: Stinger and nitty.
4: I ain't responsible,
0: amen.
4: My neighbor.
0: He told
4: yes,
0: us
4: you
0: to
4: are.
0: Be cheer forgivers.
4: You're supposed to be your brother.
0: Oh,
4: keep.
0: Glory to God, amen. We already got
4: can
0: a,
4: I say that?
0: A label.
4: Glory to God,
0: a
4: cheerfully.
0: Ministry, man. They said
4: not
0: a
4: grumbling and mumbling and talking about
0: you to be
4: it. Cheerfully.
0: No, we helping you to be blessed.
1: Because
0: if you lock down and never giving, just always holding your hand tight, ain't nothing coming in that hand.
4: Oh, so you're going to always be needing and looking
0: well,
4: for something.
0: You're going to push me to love my neighbor,
4: help
0: man.
4: You,
0: don't
4: so
0: tell me
4: you
0: that
4: know when you believe in God for something, don't be believing God for just what you need.
0: Ain't that's the way the world thinks?
4: Hello, y'all all right.
0: The church don't operate
4: don't be
0: like
4: believing
0: that.
4: God for just what you need.
0: In the
4: you
0: old
4: don't
0: covenant,
4: need
0: it used to be an
4: hour.
0: So that's what you believe in God for.
4: I can kill your cat.
0: Why would you do that?
4: Anybody here?
0: Are y'all here?
4: But God don't operate on that system. Amen.
0: Glory to God. Amen. We got the labor here
4: one another.
0: So you're supposed to be your brother.
4: God keep can be seen him. In our life.
0: Can I say
4: right.
0: that?
4: By the way, the word will let
0: glory
4: us know tonight.
0: God. Cheerfully.
4: Nothing.
0: The true love of God.
4: And talking about it.
0: Cheerfully.
4: Read. Quick. I don't run.
0: Makes
1: he
0: us read.
1: Heard that it have been uh-oh. Said.
0: It been said, but what?
1: Am I
0: still in there?
1: Come on, Pastor.
0: Oh,
4: nothing but the true
1: enemy.
4: Love of
0: well,
4: God. That you cook
0: my neighbor then.
4: That you make
0: up.
4: That you try to find. Ain't hitting on zero.
0: That's the way the world
4: just going to form a godliness.
0: The church don't operate like that.
4: But the power
0: in the old covenant, it used to be an eye for an eye.
4: Nothing but the true love.
0: If you ain't got that in your heart,
4: I can kill your cat.
0: You can sit down and quit
4: out of here.
0: But God don't operate on that system. Amen.
4: Bring glory to God.
0: Glory to God. Amen. We got to love you one another.
4: God. If you ain't got that in your heart,
0: don't
4: God
0: think,
4: can be seen
0: don't
4: in
0: think
4: our
0: that
4: life.
0: You went down in some water.
4: By the way,
0: the word will let us know tonight.
4: You went down in some water, you just got wet.
0: But the true love
4: please
0: of God,
4: know,
0: don't build your life on water baptism.
1: All
0: makes
1: right.
0: us real. Y'all tight.
1: Break it down, Pastor.
0: Let us know, amen.
4: I said it before, and I have to break it down quickly.
0: Nothing but the true love of God.
4: Remember
0: that
4: when
0: you cook up,
4: the word of God was
0: that you
4: talking
0: make
4: about
0: up,
4: being baptized.
0: That you try to find.
4: It's called what? The
0: operation of
4: zero.
0: God said you're just not a
4: operation of God. Let us know, amen.
0: If
4: but denying the power thereof.
0: Are y'all all right?
4: Nothing
0: all
4: right. but the true love.
0: If you ain't got that in your heart,
4: off
0: you
4: with the world.
0: And quit jiving.
4: Totally
1: right.
4: deny
0: because
4: themselves.
0: This is what's do
4: they really can't
0: bring
4: take on
0: glory
4: God
0: to God
4: as
0: they desire.
4: Nothing
0: God
4: but
0: says, except a man totally deny himself.
4: If
0: he's not
4: that in your heart.
0: Don't think. Don't
4: and
0: think that you went down in some water and got it.
4: You can't even see.
0: They went down in some water.
4: You just
0: got
4: some
0: people to go a distance. They're going to part the way.
4: God said, I'm
0: don't
4: sorry,
0: build
4: I'm
0: your life on water
4: out.
0: Baptism.
4: I don't want, if I can't have the whole man,
0: no,
4: I don't
0: tight.
4: Want none of
1: break
4: it.
1: Break it down, Pastor.
4: Let
0: did
4: us
0: you know,
4: know
0: amen.
1: Right.
4: Because when you're
0: God, so
4: I said
0: God,
4: it before,
0: God,
4: I have
0: amen,
4: to break it down quickly.
0: Reach
4: that,
0: out for the whole package.
4: Remember so when you
0: word
4: died
0: God
4: to yourself,
0: talking about
4: told.
0: Being baptized, he was really, it was
4: if
0: called what, the operation of God.
4: Why would anybody bury a
0: lie, man?
4: God lets us know, amen.
0: Baptism doesn't mean bury.
4: It means to totally immerse.
0: If a person ain't
4: carried of the world
0: or through with the world,
4: if a person died to themselves,
0: totally
4: they
0: deny themselves.
4: That's why they carry
0: they really
4: on.
0: Can't
4: they
0: take
4: bury
0: on
4: God as they desire.
0: And when they brought
4: you
0: say,
4: up, you
0: a man
4: totally deny
0: himself.
4: Christ
0: he's
4: Jesus.
0: Not worthy.
4: I've seen some people get
0: and
4: up and they never
0: follow him.
4: Johnny Walker Red.
0: You can't
4: now.
0: Even see the kingdom of God.
4: Went right back to
0: you
4: the same people go a distance. They go part the way.
0: All right.
4: God said, I'm
0: don't
4: sorry,
0: make me
4: I'm
0: get over there
4: that
0: yet.
4: Mess out.
0: I don't want,
4: but
0: it's
4: if
0: on
4: I
0: the
4: can't
0: page.
4: Have the whole man, I don't want
0: none of him.
4: We're talking about the true
0: did
4: love
0: you know
4: of God,
0: that?
4: Amen.
0: Right.
4: If it ain't
0: Lord
4: working,
0: God.
4: So
0: God's
4: going to be
0: a problem.
4: Amen.
0: To
4: reach out for the
1: Matthew
4: whole package. So when you die to
1: say
4: yourself,
1: unto you,
4: I say unto you,
1: love your
4: if you don't,
1: enemies.
0: Say what?
1: Love
4: why would anybody bury a lie?
0: You
4: going to
0: do that?
1: Love.
4: Baptism only means
1: don't
4: bury.
0: If you ain't got the right
4: means
0: to
4: totally
0: you can't love them anyway.
1: You ain't got the right.
4: I hate to say this.
0: But
4: mean
0: I must
4: say,
0: if a person
4: died
0: to themselves,
4: glory
0: they
4: God,
0: do
4: that's
0: it.
4: A
0: that's
4: lot of
0: why
4: people
0: they
4: carry on
0: to people
4: them.
0: And
4: they
0: ain't
4: bury
0: got this
4: love.
1: Ooh, said,
4: and when they brought yeah, Yeshua Jesus, you got a new life in Christ. Put everything on the line. Glory to God.
2: I've seen some people get up and they know to say they love me.
4: Trying to walk red now.
2: Say they love you.
4: Went red back to the same glass.
1: That's what they mean.
2: You're standing here. If a person don't love Jesus, he ain't gonna love you.
1: All right.
2: Oh, she ain't gonna love you. They ain't got nothing to love.
4: But however, we talking about the truth of God. Amen.
2: Because
4: it ain't working,
2: things can change.
4: What we in
1: real quick? Matthew 5:44.
2: Real love.
1: What it say?
2: I say unto you,
1: love your enemy.
2: Say what?
1: Love your enemy.
4: You don't know how to go about trying to forgive it because it just loves
2: in spite
4: of. If you ain't
2: got the right Jews in you, you can't love them anyway.
4: Paul was breaking his thing out one time and he was broken in some sex.
2: Glory to God, that was a lot of people
4: and ain't got this love.
1: And
2: if you ain't got Jesus, you got a lot of people, amen, to put everything on the line.
4: Glory to God.
2: Amen. Talking about somebody
4: said they
2: got down to
4: one section,
2: he called it their
4: agape love.
1: That's what they say.
2: But if you ain't got the love of
4: person don't love Jesus, he ain't going to love you.
2: The devil can turn you in a way you
4: ain't got nothing to love with.
2: You can go to bed
4: and
2: you can
4: jump
2: in the door everything you want to, but the devil
4: can
2: able to bring
4: it.
2: Something
4: I mean,
2: and
4: know
2: you don't know which way to go when you get up.
4: Real
2: anybody
4: love.
2: Here?
1: Real love.
2: If you ain't got the love of God with knowledge, amen, you'll fall in his tracks.
4: You'll never have to worry
2: but
4: about trying to forgive
2: it. Knowing who you are in Christ Jesus means something.
4: Love.
2: Can I say that?
4: In spite of.
2: I tell a man, it's so important, amen, to understand and know who you are.
4: Breaking this thing out one time.
2: Because that's when you get through getting kicked around by the world.
4: He was saying, oh, it's the
2: when you discover who you are in Christ Jesus, it don't matter what a man thinks about you.
4: You
2: can say what he want about you. You still got joy because that ain't you.
1: I am.
2: But he finally got down to one
4: thing.
2: He
4: can beat you down for righteousness sake.
2: It don't bother me. I know who it is.
4: But if you ain't got the love of God abiding in your heart,
2: victory of righteousness,
4: the devil can turn you in a way
2: he
4: wants to.
2: Our fight is not against flesh and blood.
4: You can go to bed feeling good, jumping and doing everything
2: you want.
4: So why are you mad with your brother anyway?
2: Bring something and have you don't know which way to go when you get up.
4: Amen.
2: Anybody here?
4: Why you got a problem?
2: If you ain't got the love of God,
4: you're fighting
2: with knowledge, amen. You'll fall in his tracks.
4: Your fight is against spiritual
2: wickedness. But knowing who you are in Christ Jesus means something.
4: Can I say that?
2: I tell a man, it's so important
4: to God,
2: amen,
4: to understand
2: and know
4: what
2: you
4: bless
2: are.
4: A marriage and
2: because that's when you get through
4: and
2: live together,
4: amen,
2: because
4: the world system.
2: Sometimes it's able
4: when you discover
2: to come
4: who you
2: a
4: are in Christ Jesus,
2: and because
4: it don't
2: the
4: matter what a man
2: us.
4: Think about you.
2: He can
4: that
2: say what he want about you. You still got joy because that ain't
4: possibly
2: you.
4: Be the weaker vessel.
2: Y'all all right?
4: He can beat you down for righteousness' sake.
2: It don't bother me. I know who it is. I think
4: it happened with anybody else.
2: The word is
4: the
2: wife
4: of victory of
2: righteousness. Amen.
4: Which means
2: our fight is not against flesh and blood.
4: The enemy might can tip in and
2: so why
4: are
2: you mad with your brother anyway?
1: Right.
2: And then you say,
4: you can't
2: I can't
4: stand
2: your sister.
4: Amen.
2: Well, it wasn't her.
4: Why?
2: You got a problem with
4: but
2: one
4: if you
2: another.
4: Got the Holy Ghost abiding in you, you ought to know
2: blood.
4: The Spirit. You can discern the
2: your
4: Spirit.
2: Fight is against spirit.
4: You know when it God or
2: the
4: when it's not.
2: Using
4: you don't know the difference?
2: Right. Y'all, come on, help me a little
4: glory
2: bit.
4: Glory to God. Amen.
2: That's
4: so
2: what he's understanding.
4: That's a marriage.
2: Amen. Glory to God.
4: People, amen,
2: can live together. Amen. Because the enemy sometimes is able to come to a challenge.
4: Except.
2: And because the word told us
4: a man hate mother.
2: The wife,
4: hate father, hate
2: possibly
4: sister,
2: be the weaker
4: brother,
2: vessel.
4: Husband, children.
2: So
4: he can't
2: we see
4: him.
2: What happened with Eve. It'll
4: you
2: happen
4: no
2: with anybody else. The word said the
4: somebody
2: wife
4: said, no,
2: is the weaker vessel.
4: This house, or did I?
2: Which meaning
4: he
2: what?
4: Said, except you hate him.
2: It's just possible
4: the enemy might can tip in and say a few things through her.
2: You got to put everything behind.
4: I can't believe she said
2: put
4: that
2: him
4: to
2: first.
4: Me.
2: Well, it wasn't her really.
4: Because you want to know why?
2: But if you got the Holy Ghost about it in you,
4: you
2: ought to know the
4: Spirit.
2: You can
4: discern
2: the
4: Spirit.
2: You say, I got for mother.
4: Oh,
2: I love my mother
4: when it's
2: not.
4: Anybody here?
2: I love this.
4: Them the same people you'll blow the head off when you get a chance.
2: So please understand.
4: Same people.
2: Amen. Glory to God. They didn't understand. I told some people.
4: Back,
2: I said,
4: they kill their own
2: Jesus
4: people.
2: Told us what
4: except
2: because you
4: a man
2: that's the word
4: mother.
2: The world used
4: well we
2: hate
4: family
2: father,
4: blood
2: hate
4: bigger
2: sister,
4: than water
2: brother,
4: what blood
2: husband children
4: if you ain't got the blood
2: he
4: of Jesus you ain't operating under the blood of Jesus
2: you
4: don't
2: no
4: do anything
1: what you say
4: but
2: somebody
4: when you
2: said,
4: love
2: no,
4: him first
2: it, pastor,
4: then
2: I?
4: You can go back
2: said,
4: and love
2: you
4: know how to appreciate somebody for anything else
2: can I say that
4: when you take
2: you
4: on the love of God, that's when you know
2: behind.
4: What the love. Can I say it that way?
2: You put him first.
4: You remember, whatever you reach out
2: you
4: want to
2: know
4: why?
2: Ain't nothing they can do to stop
4: that
2: you from
4: you
2: loving.
4: About you got for one another, that same
2: did you know
4: love
2: that you say, I got for
4: true
2: mother.
4: Love is blind.
2: Oh, I love my mother. I love my father.
4: And if you're living by
2: this,
4: what you see
2: the
4: anyway,
2: you're
4: going to mess up anyway. You get a chance.
2: Waiting to happen.
4: Same.
2: Did you know that? God ain't basing nothing on what man do and what he can do.
4: What about me
1: blood
4: through you? We can do all
2: you
4: things.
2: That's the word the world
4: through
2: you.
4: Christ, which do
2: when
4: what?
2: We family, blood thicker
4: what
2: than water.
4: What you say?
2: Close
4: that. Hurry, dog. I got to change over. If you ain't got the blood
1: you.
4: Of Jesus,
2: you
4: ain't operating under the blood of Jesus, you'll do anything.
2: I'm going to find him and do something to him.
4: But when you love him first,
2: then you can go back and love. You know how to
4: appreciate somebody for anything else.
2: Can I say that? I'm telling you,
4: when you take on the love of God, that's when you know what to love. Can I say it that way?
2: Because
4: you remember, whatever you reach out there to love, ain't nothing they can do to stop you from loving.
2: I'm sorry, my brothers and sisters.
4: Did you know that?
2: We got to change.
4: True love is blind.
2: Amen. If you surrender to God,
4: and if you live in what you see anyway, you're going to mess up anyway. You're accident
2: waiting to happen.
4: He'll take it out.
2: Did you know that?
4: God ain't basing nothing on what man do and what he can do.
2: When somebody see you again, they say, what about me through you?
4: We can do all things.
2: I've been knowing you a long time.
4: Through Christ, which do what?
2: Happened to you.
4: Yeah. What you say? Read closer than her. God, I got to change over.
1: God want to
4: do it for you too. Come on,
1: read.
4: I got to bless them.
1: Do good to them that hate you.
4: I thought I supposed to do good to them that hate you.
1: And pray for them which despitefully and love you.
4: When you try to find out what God's going to give me a new love here.
2: He dressing it up right now.
4: With that other love, I'm telling you the truth, it won't rest at night. It won't get even with somebody.
2: On that page, so you got people think they're going home with the love that
4: garbage in their heart.
2: He telling you if they cause you to go 1 mile or 2.
4: I'm sorry, my brothers and sisters. We got to change.
2: If they despitefully use you, pray for
4: them. Amen. If you surrender to God,
2: this is what
4: come into your heart and take all that old garbage out.
2: You want me to tell you something else?
4: He'll take it out.
2: What you say you got.
4: Give you brand new life.
2: Because you ain't got the love of God in your heart.
4: When somebody see you again, they say, wow, is that
2: sorry? It's going to take you out.
4: I've been knowing you a long time, but something happened to you.
2: You don't get new life till you die to the whole.
4: And he said, every day of your life, you are
2: charged to do it for you too.
4: Come on, to the flesh.
1: Every little part of it that
4: sticks good to them that hate you.
2: Try to control you any kind of way.
4: He says, crucify.
2: You find out what God's talking about being perfect. This way,
4: anybody here?
2: Dressing it up right now.
4: If you don't do nothing with that stuff,
2: it'll grow up and overtake you just like weeds in a garden.
4: Anybody here?
2: So that you can love.
4: That's why it bothers me when I have to deal with my brother and sister that don't
2: possess
4: the Holy Ghost.
2: Anybody
4: if they ain't got the Holy Ghost or doing their thing,
2: this what
4: y'all tied in here.
1: And if you can't
4: hear what I say,
2: you want me to tell you something else?
4: A church that ain't full of the Holy Ghost,
2: I'm sorry.
4: Because you ain't got
2: the love of God in your heart.
4: You have not the power to do the will of God
2: either.
4: I'm talking
2: what he's going to take you out.
4: You can't do it.
2: Help us, Lord.
4: It wasn't given.
2: You don't get new life till you die to the whole.
4: And he said, here?
2: Every day of your life,
4: this
2: you
4: work is only by the Spirit of God.
2: To the flesh.
4: That's every why you can't go to
2: stick
4: tomato.
2: His head up
4: well,
2: or try to control you any kind of way.
4: He says, crucify.
2: Well, you all hear this.
4: He did not give a man
2: anybody
4: to preach
2: here.
4: Either.
2: Because
4: right.
2: If you don't do nothing with that
4: Holy
2: stuff,
4: Ghost
2: it'll grow and overtake you just like
4: anybody. We got the Holy Ghost.
2: Can't preach this gospel.
4: They can preach a gospel, but not the gospel.
2: My brothers and sisters that don't preach.
4: Anybody here?
2: The Holy Ghost.
4: My words.
2: Anybody ain't got the Holy Ghost or do anything.
1: All right.
4: Y'all tied in here.
2: Whosoever obedience
4: to God, God he'll use them.
2: That's why I say, as he told us,
4: you full of the Holy Ghost,
2: I'm sorry.
4: What?
2: You have not the power
4: to do the will of God.
2: He said, we are all in
4: what he stands to walk in.
2: You can't do it.
4: Thou neath a male nor
2: female
4: to flesh to do
2: the love of God.
4: And we are all one.
2: This work is only by the Spirit of God.
4: When somebody obedience to God, if you want to use them to preach or
2: sing or
4: God,
2: or evangelist,
4: whatever you want to do,
2: if they obedience
4: to God, hear this, he did not give a man to preach
2: living on the inside of them.
4: The Holy Ghost is to preach.
2: He told you
4: he ain't got the Holy Ghost, can't preach this gospel.
2: They can preach a gospel, but not the gospel.
4: Who preached the gospel the first time?
2: God said,
4: in the new covenant.
2: My words.
4: Who was the first one preaching?
2: Come by obedience.
1: A woman. All right.
4: Me. And whosoever obedience unto God, he'll use.
2: The woman preached the first gospel.
4: He told us, if you want to test me by the men's
2: hiding in the house,
4: what sex they are,
2: will it be male or female?
4: He said, we are all one in Christ Jesus.
2: He sent a woman.
4: Yeah. Down neath the male, not female.
2: Was out on the job, amen, looking in
4: the love of God.
2: All in the cemetery.

0: woman. Because we ain't got nothing to go on. Out on the job, man. We looking in the eternal
1: all in the cemetery for him.
0: But the key is that while you seeking the living among the dead, he told you he was going to get up.
1: Should have been jumping on it already.
0: What this woman was all them done walk with Jesus, ain't with him, there everything. They hiding them
1: go tell them
0: on a building somewhere, hiding out, feeling cold
2: in
0: the
2: dark. Roof.
0: That's the gospel.
1: This laid out in the dark, 4 days when she got there, they still wasn't ready to receive.
2: All right.
0: Amen.
1: They still afraid to open the door.
0: Want to go anoint his body or do something. They said, oh, no,
1: he's not here, baby.
0: And she got there just beating on the door.
1: Peter's, y'all, I know y'all in there.
0: They met him on the way.
1: Somebody come to the door.
0: And he gave her the message.
1: Nobody.
0: Anybody know what the message is?
1: Somebody said.
0: The good news is he has risen.
1: They running around the building trying to see.
0: That's the gospel.
2: Is it?
0: John, you
1: because we ain't got nothing to go on. If he ain't never rose, Peter, you we ain't got no eternal life.
2: And it ain't 3 days.
0: They open the door.
1: But the key is that
0: Jesus sent me to tell you he has risen.
1: Like he said.
0: And the man should have been jumping on it
1: over
0: already.
1: While to see
0: this
1: y'all.
0: Woman had risen. To be out.
1: They not. Still wouldn't believe.
0: And Jesus gave her the message.
1: Go tell them I've risen,
0: like I said.
1: Finally, Peter got tired and said,
0: that's the gospel. We worse than Judah.
1: And when she got there, they still weren't
0: ready to receive it.
1: We over here hiding out.
0: They still afraid to open the
1: door. We should have been the one out there.
0: Help us, Lord.
1: Glory to God.
0: And she had to just beat on the door.
1: Peter's y'all. I know y'all in there.
0: Somebody
1: come to the door.
0: Who told you you can preach?
1: Nobody.
0: Finally,
1: Lord,
0: somebody
1: Jesus,
0: said.
1: You need to know how this thing works. Come on.
0: They run around just the building a little bit. Trying to see
1: I got to run.
2: John, then you may be the children of your father.
0: Peter, yes.
2: Which is in heaven.
0: Come on.
2: For he makes his son Jesus sent me to tell you he has risen, evil and like on the said. Good.
0: God is a God that love everybody. He loved the whole world. That's how he got me.
2: And sinneth rain they still wouldn't believe.
0: They arguing among
2: the
0: themselves. Who believes?
1: Well, don't you know when you take on the nature of God, it's going to cause you to love everybody?
0: If you got somebody you can't stand, you in danger.
1: He was going to rise.
0: God said, them small foxes that destroy the vine. Hallelujah.
1: We should have been the one out there.
0: I'm only coming back for a church without a spot or wrinkle.
1: When he let the woman in.
0: Or any such thing, said the Lord. Hallelujah. So if you hung up on something,
1: who told you you can preach?
0: I'm sorry. It's going to cause
1: Jesus,
0: you to burn.
1: You didn't know how this thing worked.
0: Come on.
1: Wait a minute, daughter.
0: I got to run.
2: For if he loved them, then ye may be the children of your father, which is in heaven.
0: Come on.
2: For he makes his son to rise on the evil and on the good.
0: God is a God that loves everybody. He loved the whole world.
3: Amen.
0: That's how he got me.
3: And sin is rain on the just and on the unjust.
0: Well, don't you know when you take on the nature of God, it's going to cause you to love everybody? If you got somebody who can't stand you in dangerous,
4: God
0: said them small foxes that destroy the vine. Hallelujah. Amen. God, I'm only coming back for a church without a spot or wrinkle.
4: Or any
0: such thing, said the Lord. Hallelujah. So if you hung up on something, amen. I'm sorry. It's going to cause you to burn. Wait a minute, daughter. I got to run.
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0: 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I believe God will.
1: 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Can y'all sing that real loud for me one time? Let me hear you say.
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6: NAACP President Derek Johnson reacted to Tuberville's statements about crime in the black community, calling them flat-out racist, ignorant, and utterly sick. Tuberville didn't stop there. When asked about white nationalist extremists, Tuberville said, quote, I call them Americans. And when he attacked teachers in our school as lazy and questioned if they could even read or write, historian Heather Cox Richardson said, this is literally the language former Confederates used about black Americans during Reconstruction to justify white supremacy. Our community has a better choice. Doug Jones took on white supremacists, prosecuted the Klansmen who killed boy and girl in the church bombing. At a time when the economy is getting worse, it's our community that always suffers the most. We don't need Tuberville. He's not our. We need a fighter for this. Make sure you go on the Bullet Road for Doug Jones. A

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0: What up, good people? 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
1: And I'm Greg.
0: Oh, yeah. Oh, woo. Listen, I pray you are enjoying your weekend. Money Monday, we'll have Dave Anderson, the business bully. Are you in concert somewhere this weekend or something?
1: I just felt, I don't know. That felt so good.
0: Hallelujah. Well, let's keep faith walking.
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1: Thank you, God, for giving us our identity in you. 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

0: Grace be unto you and peace in the name of our Lord and Savior, Jesus the Christ. I'm Pastor Walter Bracey, Pastor First Missionary Baptist Church of Pritchett, located at 213 North Dr. Martin Luther King Jr. Avenue. 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
4: Amen.

truly God is worthy. I love to praise his name. Amen. Let us stand for our responsive reading. You have your Bibles. Turn with me to Matthew, the fifth chapter. We're going to read the Beatitudes. Amen. Matthew, the fifth chapter. Verses 3, 4, 5, 6, 7. You can repeat after me. Blessed are the pure in heart, in spirit. The poor in spirit, for theirs is the kingdom of heaven. Blessed are for they that mourn. For they shall be confronted. Blessed are the meek. For they shall inherit the earth. Blessed are they which do hunger and thirst after righteousness, for theirs is the kingdom. They shall be filled. I'm sorry. Blessed are they that are merciful, for they shall obtain mercy. Let me turn the page. Blessed are the pure in heart. For they shall see God. Blessed are the peacemaker, for they shall be called the children of God. Blessed are they which are persecuted for righteousness' sake, for theirs is the kingdom of heaven. Blessed are ye when men shall revile you. And persecute you, and say all manner of evil against you, falsely, for my sake. Rejoice, and be exceedingly glad, for great is your reward in heaven. For so persecuted they the prophets which were before you. Amen. Truly God is worthy. Amen.

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1: 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He has set us free. He set us free from the hand of the enemy. And whom God set free is free indeed.
0: Amen. Amen. Now it's time for our tithes and offering. This is the part where everyone can play a part. The Bible says, more blessed to give than it is to receive. Amen. As our officers come, our deacons come this morning, let us prepare our minds and hearts to give what the Lord has given unto us. For he is the giver of all good and perfect gifts. And the more we give, the more he said he'll give to us. Pressed down, shaking together, running over with you. He'll pour out his blessing that we won't even have room enough to receive. Amen. We're in the deacon's hands now. Amen.

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0: Let it be hard, say amen.
1: Amen.
0: Shall we say amen again?
1: Amen.
0: The Lord is truly good.
1: Yes, he is.
0: His mercy endureth forever.
1: Amen.
0: Amen. I'm happy to be here this morning.
1: Amen.
0: Look out and see God's beautiful children.
1: Amen.
0: Amen. We're all God's children. But especially the young ones this morning, we are happy to see them. I'm glad to have our reader back this morning. Amen.
1: Amen.
0: And as we prepare for God's word,
1: amen.
0: I want to emphasize the importance of us doing what God say do.
1: Amen.
0: And I want you to take these scriptures and read them at home and get a full understanding. The first one is Matthew's chapter 19, verses 13 through 15. Amen.
1: Amen.
0: Matthew's chapter 19. Verses 13 through 15.
1: Amen. Let the church stand.
0: Amen. While y'all are going there, my sister called me this week, and she's doing some things at school,
1: mm-hmm.
0: with children. Amen. And I don't mean to put her on the spot, but sometimes she reminds me of a sitting hen. Amen. She's somewhat strict. Amen. And no nonsense. And she wants the best out of our children.
1: Right.
0: And many times the home training is not the best.
1: Mm-hmm.
0: So it's a conflict when somebody outside of the home wants better for your children than those at home.
1: My Lord.
0: Y'all hear what I'm saying?
1: Jesus.
0: Amen. It's rough when you can get more participation outside of the home, amen, then you can get in the home.
2: Amen.
0: So we applaud her there, and we don't want her to be discouraged, because sometimes she can go so fast she'll leave you behind. Amen. God bless you, my sister.
1: My Lord.
0: You may go ahead now.
3: Then were there brought unto him little children, and he should put his hands on them and pray. And the disciples rebuked them. But Jesus said, suffer little children and forbid them not to come unto me. For of such is the kingdom of heaven.
1: Yeah.
3: And he laid his hands on them and departed thence.
1: Yeah.
0: Amen. Mark chapter 10, verses 13 through 16.
3: And they brought young children to him that he should touch them.
1: Mm-hmm.
3: And his disciples rebuked those that brought them. Mm-hmm. But when Jesus saw it, he was much displeased and said unto them, suffer the little children to come unto me and forbid them not. For of such is the kingdom of God. Verily I say unto you, whosoever shall not receive the kingdom of God as a little child, he shall not enter therein.
1: Yeah.
3: And he took them up in his arms, put his hands upon them, and blessed them.
1: Amen. Amen.
0: We have one more scripture, Luke chapter 18,
1: amen.
0: Verses 15 through 17.
2: Luke what?
0: Luke chapter 15.
2: Mm-hmm.
0: I mean, Luke chapter 18, verses 15 through 17.
3: And they brought him, and they brought unto him also infants, that he should touch them. But when his disciples saw it, they rebuked them. But Jesus called them unto him and said, suffer little children to come unto me, and forbid them not, For of such is the kingdom of God. Verily I say unto you, whosoever shall not receive the kingdom of God as a little child shall in no wise enter therein.
1: All right.
0: Thank you, my sister.
1: Amen.
0: Thank you. I can sit down now. The word has gone forth. I can go to my seat now.
1: Yeah.
0: Our subject, please don't drive my children away. Please don't drive my children away. Jesus had a soft spot in his heart for children, and he knew the condition of those children in first century Palestine. They didn't have Pampers. They didn't have baby wipes. Amen. I could imagine, because these people had traveled and was bringing infants, toddlers, and children, they were in all kinds of conditions. Oh, you know how a child is. Child don't care nothing about the clothes. Right. If they want to play, they're going to get dirty. The child don't care nothing about no manners.
1: Right.
0: They don't know nothing about no manners. When they got to go, they got to go. And you better not feed one and shake them up. Don't you going to get a reversal of what you put in them going to come out.
1: Right.
0: Amen. And it don't smell like it did when it went in. I want you to think about a baby. These are the conditions that these children were in when the parent brought them to Jesus to lay hands on them and to bless them, pray for them. And that's what the parent needs to do.
1: Mm-hmm.
0: Amen. And I'm reminded of an old preacher's prayer when he said, if you get straight, then you can straighten out your home.
1: Right.
0: Sweep around your own like dough before you try and sweep around mine. And when the home is straightened out, then the church and the community will be straightened out. Are y'all following me?
1: My Lord.
0: And when the church and the community get straightened out, the city will get straight. Don't you know Pritchett needs to be straightened out? If the city is to be straightened out, then the church and the home need to be straightened out. And the church and the home gonna be straightened out, you and I need to be straightened out.
1: Yeah.
0: If the city get right, the county will get right. If the county get right, the state will get right. If the state get right, the nation will get right. And I want you to know that it doesn't matter what they say. What matters is what God say.
1: Right.
0: And we need to stand on the principles and that we would rather obey God than man.
1: Mm-hmm.
0: I'm almost through, y'all. In Ephesians, Paul writes about love in the family. And he talks how we ought to love one another.
1: All right.
0: And then he talks about the church and the relationship the church have with him. That his bride is the church. Amen.
1: Yeah.
0: And I want you to think about it. If somebody mistreat Sister Bracey, uh-huh. they're going to have to deal with me.
4: There you go. That's right.
1: All right, Doc.
4: That's right.
0: If somebody mistreats Sister Todd, they're going to have to deal with you.
4: Yes, sir.
1: Yes, sir.
4: You're right.
0: Y'all see where I'm going? And Jesus declared that the church is his bride.
4: Yeah, yeah.
0: And think about how the church is being treated.
4: That's right, my Lord Jesus.
0: Who is the church? We are the church. So we are to love one another as Christ loved the church. We don't have no room for animosity or jealousy. Our own agenda. We don't have no room for that if we go by his word.
4: Right.
0: Don't drive my children away. The Bible says that the husband is the head of the wife.
4: That's it.
0: Just as Christ is the head of the church.
4: Yeah.
0: Well, the government messed up a lot of folks. That was a time when our people were married. Amen. But the government got in and fixed it where in the early 60s, sister girl couldn't get no help, she had a man around the house.
4: My Lord.
0: And even today, when you measure, when you get through with what EBT cards and
4: my Lord.
0: And Section 8, and Medicaid.
4: Yeah.
0: You're talking about anywhere from $25,000 to $30,000 worth of benefits.
4: My Lord.
0: And the annual per capita income in Pritchard, Alabama is around $25,000.
4: All right.
0: So how can a man compete with that? Yeah. Amen. It takes sacrificing. It takes what this word says in this text, suffer. The little children, it says, but I want to stop with suffer for a minute. That means you got to sacrifice. That means you got to go back to home economics. You got to learn how to budget what God has given you.
4: Right.
0: You got to learn how to properly handle your resources. Sometimes you got to cut back, and you got, amen, good planning. You're going to put something down.
4: That's right.
0: Because when you're in the midst of poor folk, they don't have nothing, you don't have nothing either.
4: All right.
0: Unless you put it down.
4: All right.
0: Suffer. Put away some things that you want.
4: Right.
0: In order to help the children. I'm going to try to finish this, but things are not well now. I was in Sunday school this morning. Sister Dewberry, we run a little late. Mother Bracey, Mother Ann Bracey, says, why don't you go take that class? I says, I got something else to do. And you know what she did? Did me like she do some of you, and like she do some of her children. But I come up here and got a chance to talk with our young people.
4: Uh-huh.
0: They're sitting right here. And listen to what was on their mind.
4: Yeah.
0: And where their attitude, their mindset was. And a multiplicity of things come up. And I noticed the conflict. Reverend Todd is teaching the adults, and I'm teaching the teenagers and the younger ones.
4: Right.
0: And we can do better.
4: Yeah.
0: Amen. But we have to suffer to do better. We don't need to go back to where we was when we had classes scattered everywhere.
4: Right.
0: But we got to do what the Lord said. We got to teach them because they're like sponges. I have notes now that I'm going to do some more research on so I can help these young people. Jesus said, suffer them to come unto me. Don't hinder them. Don't get in the way. Jesus warned us, it is better to have a millstone tied around your neck and cast into the sea than it is to offend these little ones. How do we offend them? Jesus said, bring them up, rear them up in the way that they shall go. And when they get old, they will not depart far from it. Ephesians says this about children and parents in that sixth chapter. Children, obey your parent. I want you to turn there now. Verse 1. Children, obey your parent. Where?
5: In the Lord.
0: In the Lord. That Bible didn't tell that child to see you doing one thing and tell them to do something else. That Bible give them a mind to know what's right and what's wrong. Help me now.
4: Yeah.
0: Obey your parent in the Lord. Now, that didn't say biological parent. That said in the Lord.
4: Right.
0: Therefore, church, these are our children. I told you to bring me the children. One while y'all started and then you quit. However they act at home, bring them to church and let them act that same way here.
4: Right.
0: You ain't going to raise them up to be quiet and sit still at the house before you bring them to church. If they're going to cry, let them cry in church. They're going to crawl, let them crawl in church. If they're going to bring their cell phone, let them bring their cell phone to church and teach them how to use a Bible app. They got many of our children on ADC and what have you. And you know what is happening with them? Hey, man, I know they're right this year. You know what is happening with them? Many of them are confused. They're teaching some things at school, seeing some things at home, and when they get here, they're hearing something else. That's abuse. Don't drive my children away. Bring them, the word say. And when you bring them, they'll grow in the Lord. They may not have much now, but after a while, they'll be the ones running this country.
4: That's it.
0: Yeah. And they said, children, honor mama and daddy.
4: Right.
0: Amen. Father and mother.
4: Mm-hmm.
0: Which is the first commandment with a promise. Mama and Papa may not be doing right. Help me, Lord. But you honor them, period.
4: Right, right.
0: And the blessing comes to you. Respect your parent. Go back to yes, ma'am, and no, ma'am, and sir.
4: Amen.
0: Yes, sir, and yes, ma'am, and
4: amen.
0: No, sir, and no, ma'am, and
4: amen.
0: Thank you, and may I, and please. Go back to help it around the house. Go back to doing some things you need to do.
4: Amen.
0: Obey them in the Lord. And the Lord shall be well with thee, and you will have a long life.
4: Yes, Lord.
0: On the earth. Our children are dying.
4: Disobedience.
0: For disobedience.
4: That's it, Pastor.
0: Amen. And then it says something, fathers, parent, don't provoke your children to wrath.
4: Yeah.
0: Don't be so mean and so strict on them until they rebel.
4: That's right.
0: You can beat a child down until that child rebel. Please don't drive my children away. And the Bible says, unless we become as these little children, we will in no wise enter into the kingdom of heaven. Amen. The way is not always easy. And we have to suffer some things. Mentally, we have to suffer. Physically, we have to suffer. Spiritually, we have to suffer. But I come to tell you, stay with the Lord, and he will make a way. I thank God for this morning and the message. And we want to go further, but the Spirit is cutting me off. Pray for me, and I pray for you. The door of the church is open.
4: Amen.
0: Amen. Amen.

0: church say amen. Amen. We've heard from heaven. Amen. Supper. Your little children to come unto me. We've heard from heaven. Forbid them not. But such is the kingdom of heaven. Amen. We've heard it's our responsibility to train up the child in the way it should go. And if we don't do that, God hold us accountable.
1: Yes, sir.
0: We've heard from heaven that we ought not to cause our children wrath, that they be hating us for beating them to death or beating them down. But we still supposed to have the wisdom and knowledge of God to teach them. Truly, God is worthy. Amen. Let's give the Lord a hand clap of praise. He is worthy. Amen. Our wife passed out some things we're going to be teaching on Wednesday night about the Holy Spirit. We pray that everyone receive a copy. Amen. And those that didn't get a copy, I want you to please let it be known. You can come by and share with Sister Todd. We'll make sure you get a copy of what we'll be discussing on Wednesday night. Do we have any guests with us this morning? Amen. Everyone is home. Amen. We thank God for each and every one of you this morning. They have any announcements? Amen. We still haven't got our Sunday school books. And for those who usually get a Sunday school books, she's printing out copies in order that you'll be able to receive and know what we're talking about each and every week so we can have understanding what we're teaching in Sunday school. Amen. We come for the church to learn about God, learn about his ways, learn about his laws, and learn about his precepts. That is our duty. Amen. Any other announcements? Amen. Truly, we thank God. Well, we're ready to go home.

0: Father, oh God, we come now as empty vessels. We ask God that you fill us up. We've heard from heaven. Lord, we've heard how we are to live down here, how we are to train up our children. And thank you, God, for using the man of God. Thank you for using every person that is here under the sound of our voice. Strengthen us, God, as we come in here to worship and we go outside these doors to serve. Let us be good servants, God. And let us come back in on the next week, Lord, this week, without the loss of any. Please, God, lead us and guide us in the path of righteousness for your name's sake. May the sweet communion of the Holy Spirit rest, rule, and abide with each and every one of us now, henceforth, and forevermore. Let us sing together. Amen. Amen. Look at your neighbor and tell him I love you. I love you. Amen.
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1: 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Money Monday, we'll have Dave Anderson, the business bully. Are you in concert somewhere this weekend or something?
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4: 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You are now tuned in to Church of Divine Restoration. Praise the Lord. 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Divine Restoration is now on the air. 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March means transition, rebirth, renewal, and new beginning for one's self. 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Nearing naturally. So read Hosea 10 and 12. By way of announcement, our new service time, yes, our new service time, Sunday school starts at 8:45 a.m. Sunday morning worship service, 10 a.m. Wednesday night Bible study, 6 p.m. Come out and fellowship with us. 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Yes, everybody needs somebody to talk with and somebody to listen. So stop by. This is at 3305A Dolphin Island Parkway. No, we are not there to try to take another church's member. We're there just to conversate if you need free clothes or you need food or just want to talk and have coffee, study the word. Praise God. Also, by way of announcements, on March the 29th, 2026, at 2 p.m., Church of Divine Restoration will host its Fellowship, Family, and Friends Day. Come out and fellowship with us in the name of Jesus. 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If you have a prayer request, please feel free to send it to 3315 Dolphin Island Parkway, Mobile, Alabama, next to Bay Furniture and Appliance. We would love to hear from you. Let us pray at this time. Lord God, in the mighty name of Jesus,
5: yes, God,
4: we come to you this evening with bowed down heads and humble hearts.
5: Yes, God.
4: Giving you all thanks and all praise for the rising of the sun and the going down of the same.
5: Yes.
4: Lord, we thank you for all that you have done for us this day, granting us the opportunity to worship with someone today. Lord, we thank you for the food in our covenant, that in the refrigerators, for running water, for lights, water, and gas.
5: Yes, yes, God.
4: We thank you for the youth and activities of our limbs, being able to move our fingers, our arms, our feet, our toes.
5: Yes, God.
4: Being able to flush our bodily fluids, oh God. We thank you for being able to breathe, oh God.
5: Yes, God.
4: Those of us that can see, we thank you for being able to see. Those of us that can hear, we thank you for being able to hear. Thank you, Lord, for being able to touch, to taste, to feel, to sense, and to smell.
5: Yes, God.
4: Lord, we thank you for all things in the mighty name of Jesus. Lord, those of us that yet have our parents with us, we thank you for our parents, oh God. Those of us that have children, we thank you for our children.
5: Thank you.
4: We thank you for our siblings, oh God. Thank you for our neighbors, oh God. Lord, we thank you, oh God, for our pastors. We thank you for our prophets. We thank you for our teachers, our apostles, oh God, our evangelists, oh God. Lord, we thank you for the medical staff, doctors, nurses, techs, oh God. Everyone that it takes to make up the medical field, oh God.
5: Yes, God.
4: Lord, we thank you for them. Everyone it takes to make up the ones in the school staff, the undertaker department. Lord, we thank you for them right now in the name of Jesus. Thank you for the president and everyone in the White House, oh God. Thank you for everyone here at WGOK.
5: Yes, God.
4: Lord, we thank you right now in the mighty name of Jesus. Thank you for Apostle Darrell Cheese, oh God.
5: Yes, God.
4: Thank you for every church and every leader. Lord, we thank you for them right now in the name of Jesus. Thank you for the messages that were taught today, oh God, that was ministered today.
5: Yes, God.
4: Lord, we thank you for them right now in the name of Jesus. Lord, if it had not been for you, where would we be today?
5: Yes, God.
4: If it had not been for your mercy and your grace, your love and your kindness, oh God, what would we do without you today, oh
5: yes, God?
4: Yes, God. We ask that you look upon us all today, oh God, for we all stand in the need of your help today, oh God. One needs you for one thing and one needs you for another, oh God.
5: Yes, God.
4: Lord, some mother needs you for this and some mother needs you for that, oh God. Some dad needs you for this and some dad needs you for that, oh God.
5: Yes, God.
4: Some child needs you for this and some child needs you for that.
5: Yes,
4: God. All of us need you today, oh God.
5: Yes, God.
4: Lord, we need your help right now, oh God, in the mighty name of Jesus. We're crying out today for help, oh God.
5: Yes, God.
4: We're crying out for mercy today,
5: yes,
4: oh God. Lord, right now, somebody is grieving today, oh God, because they lost a loved one, oh God.
5: Yes, God.
4: Lord, we want you to look on the bereaved families right now.
5: Right now,
4: in the mighty
5: name
4: of Jesus. They have hung down heads and heavy hearts, oh God. Lord, touch them right now in the name of Jesus. Lord, in the mighty name of Jesus, touch that child that has lost their loved one right now.
5: Right now, Lord.
4: In the name of Jesus, they don't understand that you came and got that individual, oh God.
5: Yes, God.
4: Lord, but you touch them right now in the name of Jesus. Lord, you lift them in the mighty name of Jesus. Lift that husband right now who's lost their wife, oh God.
5: Yes, God.
4: Who's lost their companion, oh God.
5: Yes, God.
4: Lift that wife who's lost their husband, oh God.
5: Good God.
4: In the mighty name
5: of Jesus.
4: Lord, touch right now.
5: Touch right now, God.
4: Comfort their hearts right now.
5: Right now.
4: In the mighty name of Jesus. Lord, give that child of mine to go back home that has run away, oh God.
5: Do it, God.
4: In the mighty name of Jesus. Lord, touch that young girl who's strung out on drugs right now. Touch that young boy right now that's strung out, oh God. Touch that husband who's so drunk he don't know where he's at,
5: God.
4: Oh God.
5: Yes, God.
4: Touch that mother who's so drunk she don't know where she's at, oh God. Lord, touch them right now
5: in the mighty name of Jesus.
4: Lord, take the taste in the name of Jesus. Lord, only you can do it, oh God, in the mighty name of Jesus. Lord, do it.
5: Do it right now, Lord.
4: Do it for your glory,
5: your glory, God.
4: Lord, right now.
5: Right now.
4: In the name of Jesus. Lord, encourage the leaders, oh God.
5: Yes, God.
4: That's ready to throw in the towel, oh God.
5: Do it, God.
4: Lord, touch them right now.
5: Right now, Lord.
4: They're so heavy-hearted, oh God.
5: Yes, God.
4: So depressed, oh God.
5: Yes, God.
4: So oppressed, oh God. Touch them right now.
5: Touch them right now.
4: In the name of Jesus. Lord, do it right now.
5: Do it right now, Lord.
4: In the name of Jesus. Lord, some don't know what sermon to preach. But you encourage them, oh God.
5: Encourage, God.
4: Sickness has racked their bodies, oh God.
5: Yes, God.
4: But you're the great physician, oh God. You're the great healer, oh God. Touch right now.
5: Touch right now, God.
4: Walk around in the prisons, oh God. Touch the minds of the prisoners, oh God. Right now, in the name of Jesus. You're a way maker, oh God. You're a problem solver, oh God. In the name of Jesus. Lord, today we are counting on you.
5: Counting on you, God.
4: To fix it. To work it out.
5: Work it out, God.
4: In the name of Jesus.
5: In the name of Jesus.
4: Do it, Lord.
5: Do it, God.
4: Like we know that you can. Fix it, Lord.
5: Fix it.
4: Like we know that you can.
5: Yes, God.
4: In the mighty name of Jesus, we appreciate you.
5: Appreciate
4: we love you. In Jesus' name we pray. Amen and amen and amen. If you're just tuning in, this is the Church of Divine Restoration, where Apostle Darrell D. Cheese Sr. and yours truly, Pastor Yolanda D. Cheese, are the leaders. 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If you are in need of food, it is free. If you just need somebody to talk with and you would like to have a cup of coffee to talk while you're talking, feel free to stop by. We'll listen to you. If you want to have a cup of coffee and share the word, feel free to come by and have a cup of coffee and share the word of God. We would love to share the word of God with you.
5: Yes.
4: That is at 3305 Dolphin Island Parkway A. Feel free to come by. At this time, we're going to turn you over into the hands of Apostle Darrell Cheese for the word of today.
5: We bring you greetings from the Church of Divine Restoration. We thank God for the listening audience. We thank God for everybody that's there, that's here. Glory be to God. We hopefully that we say something to encourage or enlighten you in the word of God. But now we're going to get ready to go in the word of God. We pray that God bless your soul today. We're getting ready. If you have your Bibles, turn to Matthew, the 22nd chapter. And we're going to read from the 34th verse through the 40th verse.
4: But when the Pharisees had heard that he had put the Sadducees to silence, they were gathered together. Then one of them, which was a lawyer, asked him a question, tempting him and saying, "Master, which is the greatest commandment in the law?" Jesus said unto him, "Thou shalt love the Lord thy God with all thy heart, and with all thy soul, and with all thy mind. This is the first and greatest commandment. And the second is like unto it. Thou shalt love thy neighbor as thyself. On these two commandments hang all the law and the prophets."
5: We thank God for the reading of his word today. Today, we pray that all is well. Today, we're going to talk about love. And when the lawyer asked Jesus a question, and he began to ask him, he said, "Master, which is the greatest commandment in the law?"
4: Mm-hmm.
5: And we're reading out of Matthew, but you also can find this in Deuteronomy, the 6th chapter. And Jesus said unto him, "Thou shalt love the Lord thy God with all thine heart." He said, "With all thine heart."
4: Yes.
5: "And with all thy soul." He also implied, "With all thy soul."
4: Mm-hmm.
5: "And with all thy mind."
4: Yes.
5: "With all thy mind." Now, one of the key words in this particular scripture is all.
4: Yes.
5: And they said, this is the first and greatest commandment.
4: Mm-hmm.
5: Jesus emphasized this commandment as the first and greatest.
4: Yes.
5: And that's the whole man. Heart, soul, and mind.
4: Mm-hmm.
5: Now, once you begin to realize what the Lord began to tell them, that when you get to that point, that you love God with all.
4: Yes.
5: Thine heart, with all thy soul, with all thy mind. You have no doubt in your mind and heart that when the scripture says, all thy ways acknowledge him, and he'll direct your path, because you're looking at the whole man.
4: Come on.
5: So you're looking at the whole man loving God. And as you love God, you have no doubt that in all thy ways, you're going to acknowledge him.
4: Okay, come on.
5: Because you loving him with all thy heart, with all thy soul, and with all thy mind.
4: Okay.
5: So it's no more about you. And you begin to fall in love with God.
4: Okay. Come on.
5: And when you fall in love with God, he begin to lead you. He begin to guide you. He began to commune with you.
4: Okay. Come on. Come on.
5: And it says, see, I want you to stay right there and understand what we're saying. This is the whole man. This is all. Understand that God is a spirit. And when you love this powerful, the most powerful spirit in the universe, the most powerful spirit exists.
4: Mm-hmm.
5: And you fall in love with this excellent spirit. And when you fall in love and give him all your heart, all your soul, all your mind,
4: mm-hmm.
5: no matter how the enemy come, because you gave him all, you know without a shadow of a doubt that every time the enemy raises his head, that battle don't belong to you.
4: Okay, come on, come on.
5: That battle that the enemy trying to present to you, you don't even have to fight in it. Because you gave God all of your heart, all of your soul, and all of your mind. You wrapped up, tangled up, and tied up in God.
4: Okay, come on, come on, come on.
5: And you loving on him. So until when you hear his voice, you know his voice. And a stranger you would not follow.
4: Okay.
5: Why? Because you are in love with God. And the second says, we stay right there in the first one. Yahweh is God. Yahweh alone. To honor Yahweh as the one true God is to love him exclusively. In other words, entirely. From amongst all others who claim to be gods. Who claims to be God?
4: Come on, come on.
5: You done fell in love with Yahweh. Now understand something. You got to know that you know that you know that you're in love with your God.
4: Okay, come on.
5: And before we go to the second commandment, now I want to make sure that you know what that see is easy. To say, I love you. It's easy to tell God, I love you. But yet, you're walking slew-footed. Yet, you're not keeping his commandments. Yet, you're bucking against everything he say. Yet, you're going contrary to his word. Yes, you're bucking against his leaders. Yes, you're bucking against everything that God have presented and given you. But yet, you say, Lord, I love you. And think about this. Some of us have such a problem in obeying

0: love God.
1: Mm-hmm.
0: But we become sometimes more flesh than we do spirit.
1: Yeah. Come on.
0: And when we are in love with God, we don't want to do nothing to hurt him.
1: Okay.
0: We don't want to do nothing to put Jesus back on the cross. We don't want to do nothing to just interfere, and we don't want nobody else to come and interfere a relationship we have with God. Because I am in love with God. Now that we know that we're in love with God, he said, and the second is like unto it. Thou shalt love thy neighbor as thyself. Now, notice what it said, as thyself. Now, if you done totally gave yourself and fell in love with God, guess what? It's no more you.
1: Uh-huh.
0: It's all God. And if it's all God, then you know how to love me.
1: Yes.
0: Loving me is not just saying I love you, but yet you got a problem with me.
1: Mm-hmm.
0: See, if you love me, like the Bible say, see, understand something. Let's make it plain. No, God don't like sin. He don't love sin. He sin stinks in his nostrils.
1: Mm-hmm.
0: So he don't love the sin that you commit or that you're in.
1: Come on.
0: But he love you as an individual created in his own image. He love what he created, but he don't love the sin that you're participating in. So understand this. Sin even separate the saints from God.
1: Yes, yes.
0: Isaiah says his hand is not too short,
1: mm-hmm,
0: that he cannot save. Neither is his ears heavy that he cannot hear.
1: Mm-hmm.
0: But your iniquity had came between you and God.
1: Yes.
0: So you said, I love God with all my heart, soul, and mind. But yet, you got a problem with me.
1: Mm-hmm.
0: And the second commandment is love thy neighbor as thyself.
1: Yes.
0: So we got to understand something. If you did the first commandment,
1: uh-huh,
0: self is not there.
1: Correct.
0: But it's God. Glory be to God. God, you, what it is, you become the perfect image of God. Because you're loving God with all your heart, soul, and mind.
1: Okay.
0: No man is not perfect, long ways, but that is in him, which is the Holy Ghost, is perfect. And through the Holy Ghost,
1: mm-hmm,
0: my God, you can live an extra life through the Holy Ghost. Mm-hmm. See, understand something, if you love God with all.
1: With all. Mm-hmm.
0: The whole man, then you are not in control.
1: Mm-hmm.
0: God is in control. And then when God is in control, he teaching you every day. The Bible declares that the Holy Ghost will teach you all things.
1: Yes, yes.
0: He teaching you every day how to love his peoples.
1: Mm-hmm.
0: And when you're loving his peoples, the way the Bible say, love your neighbor as yourself. But notice the first commandment, you got to first fall in love with God in order to show me that you love me. You can't show me no love if you don't love God. You can talk it. But he said the first and greatest commandment,
1: mm-hmm,
0: that he emphasized. Listen, he put this thing out there when he began to talk to the Sadducees and Pharisees. The first and greatest commandment.
1: Mm-hmm.
0: Thou shalt love the Lord thy God with all,
1: mm-hmm,
0: thine heart, yes, God, soul and mind.
1: Okay.
0: The whole man.
1: Yes.
0: We trying to say we love each other and we don't love God. We got a problem. Because you first got to love God.

0: the way he said love him.
1: All right.
0: And when you love God, nothing will come between you and your brothers.
1: Okay.
0: I heard people say, I love you. I'm going to love you off a long handle spoon. What if God loved us off a long handle spoon?
1: Mm-hmm.
0: What if God treated us the way we treat each other?
1: Come on.
0: What if God judged us according to how we act? According to how we live.
1: Okay, come on, come on.
0: But the Bible declares that he looked beyond God. He looked beyond our folks and saw a need in our life.
1: So if we
0: love God with all, then we can love our neighbor as ourselves, because we'll look beyond their fault and see a need in their life. And we'll begin to pray that God meet the needs in their life.
1: Yeah.
0: We'll begin to call their name out to God. Say, God, please help them in the name of Jesus.
1: Yes.
0: We won't be criticizing. We won't be talking about them. We'll be praying for them.
1: Okay.
0: Yes, God. And when you pray for somebody, glory be to God, sincere prayer be answered.
1: Mm-hmm.
0: And God will change that individual. God will change them because of your prayers. I remember, I'm going to go in the natural, so I was in my own business. And I heard this little voice say, and I was going to get some stuff straight on the job. And I heard this little voice said, don't you say nothing when you get there.
1: Mm-hmm.
0: I said, devil, you a lie. This is my job. I got to say something.
1: Okay.
0: Now. I heard this voice again. Said, don't you say nothing when you get there.
1: All right.
0: I rebuked it again. And when I got there, I went off. And when I went off, I made the biggest mess on my own job that I could make. I heard that voice again. That boy didn't tell me to take that individual to the side and apologize. But that voice told me this. The same place you embarrassed them, you apologize in front of those people that you embarrassed them in. I said, oh, my God. So I had to humble myself and apologize in front of the people that I embarrassed the individual in front of. I had to apologize.
2: 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At 4:01 p.m. Central Daylight Time, a severe thunderstorm capable of producing a tornado was located 4 miles east of Fort Morgan, or 10 miles east of Dauphin Island, moving northeast at 5 miles per hour. Hazard, tornado. Source, radar indicated rotation. Impact, flying debris will be dangerous to those caught without shelter. Mobile homes will be damaged or destroyed. Damage to roofs, windows, and vehicles will occur. Tree damage is likely. This tornadic thunderstorm will remain over mainly rural areas of south-central Baldwin County. Take cover now. Move to a basement or an interior room on the lowest floor of a sturdy building. Avoid windows. If you are outdoors, in a mobile home, or in a vehicle, move to the closest substantial shelter and protect yourself from flying debris. Torrential rainfall is occurring with this storm, and may lead to flash flooding. Do not drive your vehicle through flooded roadways. Repeating, a tornado warning has been issued until 4:30 p.m. Central Daylight Time for the following county, Baldwin, Alabama.
0: The Holy Ghost telling you, that's on you. Because one thing I learned about God, he ain't going to force you to do nothing.
1: No, yeah.
0: You got to come willing. You got to humble yourself and say, God, I was wrong.
1: Yes, yes.
0: I'm telling folks I love you with all my heart, all my soul, and all my mind. And I'm doing my brothers and sisters any kind of way.
1: Okay, come on.
0: And you told me the second greatest commandment, love thy neighbor as thyself.
1: Okay.
0: Now, would I want somebody to do me like I'm doing my neighbor?
1: No.
0: That's the question you need to ask yourself. Would I want somebody to treat me any kind of way?
1: No. No, no.
0: Now, we're going to read a particular scripture in Ephesians. Ephesians 5th chapter. Why Pastor Cheese is getting this. And this particular scripture, it talks about a man loving his wife. But it'll go along with loving your brothers as yourself. And understand this. Ephesians 5:28-31. And understand this. When you love God, my God, when you love God, you won't have a problem with none of this. You read it.
1: So ought men to love their wives as their own body.
0: What did it say? So ought men to love their wife as their own body. Now, notice what we just said in the second greatest commandment. Said, love thy neighbor, what? As yourself. Now, what did Jesus say?
1: So ought men to love their wives as their own bodies.
0: He said, now they're talking about marriage. But the second greatest commandment said, love thy neighbor as thyself. It says, so ought men to love their wife as their own body. He that loveth his wife loveth himself. So if you love God and love yourself, you ain't got no problem with nobody else. Read.
1: He that loveth his wife loveth himself. For no man ever yet hated his own flesh.
0: Now, listen to what the word say. For no man ever yet hated his own flesh.
1: But nourished and cherished it.
0: But nourished and cherished it.
1: Even as the Lord the church.
0: Now, you supposed to love me as the Lord loved the church. It says, love your neighbor as yourself. First thing, you fell in love with God. If you did, if you hadn't fell in love with God, if you hadn't fell in love with God with all thine heart, soul, and mind, you can't do none of what I'm talking about.
1: No.
0: You can try it, but guess who's going to rise? Your flesh going to stand up and let everybody know, I don't love them.
1: Okay.
0: See, when you go to talking crazy and you don't love that individual. Read.
1: For we are members of his body.
0: We are what?
1: Members of his body.
0: Loving God with all thy soul, mind, and strength. Loving God with all. When you love God with all thine heart, all thy soul, with all thy mind, then what did the scripture say? For we are members of his body.
1: Of his flesh and of his bones.
0: See, we become Christ. And when we become Christ by loving him, glory be to God, we are joint heirs to everything he promised. You say, Lord, do I really love you? I remember of old. Back in the day, I can say, and I wasn't sure about some things, had just got saved, and I felt like I was disobeying God, and they used to sing this praise song, I love the Lord, I love the Lord. I stopped singing it because I wasn't sure that I really loved God because I was disobeying God. But I had to search out and find out, God, how can I love you with all my heart, all my soul, and all my mind? And then I went on to the scripture where it says, deny yourself. Here you go. Pick up your cross and follow me. So I had to learn that if I'm going to fall in love with God, my God, I had to get me out of the way. I had to deny myself.
1: Yes, yes.
0: See, that's something we all have an issue with, denying this flesh.
1: Mm-hmm.
0: Sometimes flesh arise and we don't know how to put flesh back on the suggestion because we want to go with flesh.
1: Yeah.
0: And you can say, no, I don't. Yes, flesh feel good. Flesh will make things sound good coming out. Here you go. Ooh, thank you, Jesus. But we got to understand something. The Bible declares that you're going to reap what you sow. So because it sound good coming out of flesh doesn't mean it's good for the flesh.
1: Okay.
0: See, we got to understand when we love God with all.
1: With all.
0: He'll put a bridle on your tongue.
1: Okay.
0: See, because I learned something. The tongue is deadly poison, according to James. And something deadly got venom in it.
1: Yeah.
0: And if it got venom in it, because you got a problem with me, you spreading the venom to somebody else so they can have a problem with me. Yes, God. And understand something. Venom is poison. If the Bible say your tongue is deadly poison because you slew foot walking, because you're not loving God like the Bible say, your tongue become poison, venom. And venom gets spread. It gets in the bloodline. She understands. I mean, if a snake bites you.
1: Oh, yeah.
0: Ah, glory be to God. And that snake, venom is poison. Glory be to God. That venom begin to travel through your veins where your blood operate at. And so since the Bible say that your tongue is deadly poison, you spread venom because you don't love me like the Bible say. And venom spreads like wildfire. Understand something, what the scriptures say. If you love me, you'll keep my commandments. So what's the first commandment? Thou shalt love the Lord thy God with all thy what? Heart, soul, and mind. If you love me, you'll keep my commandment. And then the scripture said, the second greatest, it said, you love your brothers as yourself. So why are you spreading vinegar? Why are you spreading venom? Why are you using your tongue to speak deadly word, venom, and spreading it to somebody else? Because you don't love me like the Bible say. The Bible said it. I didn't say it. Said the tongue is deadly poison.
1: Yes, yes.
0: Venom. It is impossible to love God without loving people.
1: Yes, yes, it is. Yes.
0: For his law and heart's desire is to love others.
1: Yes, yes, yes, yes.
0: The Lord is so good. He wish above all that all men get saved and no man perish. But seem like because we ain't in your little group, or they not in your little group, the venom begin to spread. So, what happened to this question, this statement here, that we are one body, different gifts, but we operate under the what? Same spirit. Love God with all your heart, soul, and mind. And love your brothers, what? As yourself. Now, I don't have any venom to pass. Why? Because I look beyond my brother folk. Here you go. And I saw a need in his life. Now, the Bible also tell you, about unforgiveness. If you got an oath between your brothers and sisters, which you shouldn't if you love God, say, get up over that altar that you're kneeling down trying to pray. and go get it straight with your brothers and sisters.
1: Yep. That's word. That's word.
0: And understand something. That's loving God with all.
1: Mm-hmm. That's word.
0: And you loving God with all, then if the enemy try to make you feel like you got an open between your brothers and sisters, you'll go get it straight. Yes, go. And when you go get it straight, then love again begin to run through your veins.
1: There you go.
0: No more venom, but love.
1: But love.
0: And when love running through your veins, love flow from heart to heart.
1: Heart to heart. Yes.
0: I remember my mama used to sing a song that said, love lifted me. When nothing else, love lifted me. How many been around and somebody truly love, got the love of God in their hearts,
1: mm-hmm.
0: and they see you going through something, they might not say a word, but they come and put their arms around you. And when they put their arms around you, the love in their hearts begin to flow from heart to heart. And it begin to lift you.
1: Mm-hmm.
0: And when it lift you, you begin to praise God. Be saying, Lord, I thank you for loving me. See, understand that this is very important. You know, the Bible declares that the love of many is going to wax cold.
1: Yeah.
0: And when we get to that point, the measure by which we know if we are truly loving peoples is if we love them as much as we love ourselves.
1: Mm-hmm.
0: This is an unselfish thing. Because when we are unselfish,
1: mm-hmm.
0: and not all the time thinking about ourselves,
1: mm-hmm.
0: we want everybody around us to have the best. We want everybody around us to be a part of something good. We don't wish no harm, no bad to nobody.
1: Okay. Come on.
0: Seek the best and higher good for others.
1: Yeah. Come on.
0: I would love to see God bless you. And I learned something in this way. If God bless you today, I don't have to get jealous.
1: Mm-mm.
0: I don't have to put no venom in on my tongue. I don't have to spread venom.
1: Mm-mm.
0: I don't have to try to kill you out. Because I'm knowing without a shadow of a doubt that I serve the same God you do.
1: Yeah.
0: And I know if he provided for you, he'll do the same for me. Because yes, one thing I know about God, he don't have no picks and chooses.
1: No.
0: God loves us all the same. He wants us as individuals to love each other the same.
1: Okay.
0: If you just love your family and don't love nobody outside, the Sadducees and Pharisees do that. So how can you say you love God? He gave up his only son, only begotten son. Just think about it. He gave up his only begotten son because he loved us so much. And by him loving us,
1: yes,
0: he gave us an opportunity to get filled with the Holy Ghost and have a chance to the tree of life.
1: Okay.
0: Now why can't we share this same love with somebody else?
1: All right.
0: So as you walk in the rest of your day, as you go to and fro taking care of something, just hug somebody and tell them you love them and God love them too.
1: Mm-hmm.
0: But be real with it.
1: Yes.
0: We've seen too much fake. We've seen too much phony. So be real.
1: Oh, yes. Oh, yes.
0: When you say you love somebody, mean it out of your heart. And guess what? They'll feel it.
1: Oh, yeah.
0: And when they feel the love of God flowing through your heart, guess what it's going to do? It's going to flow through their heart. And when it flow through their hearts, something will leap, my God, out of you into them.
1: Yeah.
0: And they'll say, Lord have mercy. I didn't know that this would happen to me.
1: Mm-hmm.
0: When the apostles met the man at the gate of beautiful, he was begging. They said that silver and gold have I none.
1: Yes.
0: But such as I have, I give to thee.
1: Yes.
0: That was the love of God.
1: Oh, yeah.
0: Hey, God, when you share what's in you, if love in you, and I love to use the word if, because everybody say they love, like the Bible say, they don't love.
1: Okay.
0: But a true saint of God that have the love of God in them.
1: Mm-hmm.
0: Perfect love cast away all fear.
1: Yes.
0: So why are you afraid of me? And you loving God with all your heart, soul, and mind.
1: Yes.
0: So you don't have to have no fear to come to me and say, brother, I love you.
1: Mm-hmm.
0: But you said, Lord, I'm scared. I better not go to them like that, Jesus, because I don't know how they're going to take me. But perfect love cast away all fear. We thank God for you today. We give God glory. Hopefully we said something to enlighten you today about love, true love. But you cannot have true love until you love God with all of your heart, soul, and mind. The first and greatest commandment, that you learn how to love each other. So we thank God for his word today. We give God glory. We pray God blesses upon you. We pray that if you feel not love, we want to say this before we close, that we love you and God love you more. So if you need to give your heart to God, all you have to do is repent and confess to God. You don't have to confess it to me, but confess it to God. Let him know all about it and know that we love you.
1: 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We love you all. Until next time, stay safe, show love. God bless everyone. We look forward to hearing from you all. And we look forward to saying a word of encouragement on the first Sunday in April.
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0: This is Making a Difference, Doing God's Will, a ministry of Rice Reese Funeral Home, where Mr. Alan Rice is CEO and President. Well, this is the October edition of Making a Difference, Doing God's Will. Last month I said that fall was on the horizon. Well, it's here, and we thank God for it. And we just like to just express the goodness of God for bringing us this far. I'm Gloria. Dr. Felicia's here. And so is a very, very special, say guest, but she's not really a guest, but she is very special to our radio ministry. And she has some exciting and important information that she is going to share with you today. Dr. Felicia is going to introduce her just as soon as she gives you the medical focuses for the month of October. Dr. Felicia.
1: Good afternoon. You know, Gloria, when I think of October, my mind often goes straight to cooler weather, changing leaves, homecoming, or fall festivals. Yeah. But in the medical community, October is an absolute powerhouse of awareness month and is a reminder that taking care of your health doesn't have to happen all at once. It happens little by little.
0: Mm-hmm.
1: So let's start with the heavy hitter that most people associate with October, breast cancer and our preventative screenings. Now, the absolute golden rule in medicine is that early detection saves lives, because the earlier a disorder is found, the less severe the treatment is, and the survival rate is higher. And that's especially true for breast cancer, making it both treatable and beatable. It's important to know that all women are at risk, because one in every eight women over the lifespan gets diagnosed with breast cancer. Now, there's also some risk for men, although they make up less than 1% of the cases. So if you're over the age of 40 years and African American, I'm here to tell you that mammograms are the single best tool for finding breast cancer early, before it can even be felt or cause symptoms. So make sure you're talking to your doctor about when you should start screening, because if you have high risk factors, then you should start earlier than 40. And certainly if you have symptoms like a lump, redness or flaky skin, inversion of the nipple or discharge from the nipple, get yourself checked out. Don't wait, don't hesitate. Now, we often wait until we do feel symptoms or something goes wrong, but being proactive, we're going to flip that script. And when we catch things early, we change treatment and outcomes. So if your calendar reminder for your annual exam went off months ago and you keep hitting the snooze, consider this your gentle nudge to reschedule and get your screenings done. Now, another critical observance this month is health literacy. So let's be honest, medical language can sound like a foreign language. All those long, complicated medical terms, test results, and treatment plans can feel overwhelming. And many times patients walk out of the clinic just nodding along because they feel too intimidated to ask questions, thinking they might seem foolish or even be stupid. So there is no foolish or stupid question, because that creates barriers to our health and wellness when we don't understand conditions about our health. Now, it's our job as physicians and care teams to kind of demystify the science and break down, complex concepts into everyday language, but we don't always do that. So you have every right to ask your doctor, can you explain that a simple way? Can you explain that again? I don't understand. because communication is a two-way street. So if you're being told something and you don't have an opportunity or feel comfortable asking a question, you're not going to get the help that you need. So I'm always talking about that because it is intimidating when we're in the doctor's office. Now, October also is Mental Health Awareness. We have Mental Illness Awareness Week and World Mental Health Day that fall right in the middle of October. Now, we can't talk about physical health without talking about mental health. They are really linked together. And when we're under chronic stress, anxiety, and burnout, it takes a real physical toll on our body. It actually weakens our immune system, and it makes our heart have to work harder, compromising our cardiovascular health. And taking care of a whole person means that we're checking in on mental wellness, whether that means you're talking to a therapist, and remember, it's okay not to be okay, whether it's setting boundaries or just learning to say no, taking a mental health day from work, or leaning on your village is just as important as your annual physical exam and all of your screenings. So check in on yourself and check in on your friends and loved ones. One we haven't talked about much, Gloria, October highlights Bone and Joint Health Action Week and physical wellness through National Physical Therapy Month. Now, these observances remind us that our mobility is health and movement is medicine. So if you've been ignoring joint stiffness, putting off a physical therapy referral, meaning to start walking, missing your vitamin D levels or your bone density test, October is the reset button to call your doctor and get those appointments on the calendar before the holiday season and the end of the year. So as we step into October, my challenge to everyone listening is simple. Start by picking one thing. Book that screening that you've put off. Make that appointment for the annual physical if you haven't gotten one. Or it might just be writing down your list of questions before your next doctor's appointment so you can understand your own health. Or how about check in with a loved one or a friend and see how they're doing? Let's look after our mental health, but take control of our overall health. And remember, small, intentional steps lead to lifelong wellness, little by little. Now it's time for the bright spot of our program, the main attraction, our friend, the dentist, the humanitarian, and my sorority sister, Dr. Sonia White.
2: Wow. Thank you so much, Miss Gloria and Dr. Felicia, for allowing me to join you on this wonderful program.
0: Thank you for being here.
2: Well, and it was such a warm and gracious welcome, so I really, really appreciate it. I hope you will allow me to tell you a little about what we're doing this year. As far as dedicated dentists is concerned, it's my passion. It's something that I truly believe in, and I will share it with anyone who will listen. So this year, we're in our sixth annual Free Dental Day. What that means is on Saturday, October 10th, from 8 until 3 p.m., we will see 100 patients at least with an offering free dental cleanings, free dental fillings, or free dental extractions. The purpose is very simple. We want to provide dental care to adults in our community who may be underinsured or even uninsured, are simply unable to afford dental care, the dental care that they need. There are people in our community who are living with dental pain every day because they simply can't afford the treatment. And sometimes people are having to choose between taking care of their tooth or paying for food, medicine, transportation, and other necessities. Dental problems, they affect so much more than just your smile. They affect your ability to eat, to sleep, work, and just function comfortably day to day. So it's really important to me that God has given me what I believe is a talent, and I just can't think of not being able to share it. And most of the people that I ask, I can talk about this a lot, so please just let me know, hey, you're talking way too much.
0: Well, we know that this is your passion. As a matter of fact, we've been with you the 6 years. You came on the program the first year to tell our community about Free Dental Day, and you've been coming back every year. And we are delighted to be on this journey with you. And certainly we will be there volunteering on Saturday, October 10th, to make sure that your event goes over well. Now, you went on a mission trip, which was a dental mission trip, where you went to do dental work with a group, and the Lord put it on your heart that your mission was also right here at home, and you didn't let that pass you by. You got busy, and you put together Dedicated Dentists Incorporated and pulled together volunteers, a board of directors, and you're offering, and dentists, dental assistants, nurses, volunteers of all kinds, to make this day happen. It takes a lot of people and a lot of organization to see 100 patients in, 7 or 8 hours? Probably a little less than that. But that's what you've done every year. You've served at least 100 patients. You know, the Lord gives lots of us ideas, but very few of us take it and run with it. And so I want to say to you that I'm just so proud of you and so proud to be a part of any little part of what you are doing, and we know that it is so needed. Yes, it's just one filling or one extraction or a cleaning. But if you're the person that needs that one filling, and particularly that one extraction, then it's very important. And you are meeting that need, and you have brought on board other dentists who understand your vision and your mission, and they come out and serve to help make it happen. So give us an idea of what a Saturday will look like in terms of dentists and medical assistants and the nurses. What will that look like on Saturday, October 10th?
2: Well, I will give you that, but first I want to say one of my favorite things about Free Dental Day is seeing how the community comes together. You're right. You have been there. I don't even remember asking. I just remember you being there, and I'm not trying to brag on you, but I remember you being there to be thoughtful and help think it through, because it was just in my mind to do it. And instead, yeah, you controlled me and said, okay, well, you need to have logistics in place to make this happen. So, mm-hmm. I mean, I can't even begin to thank you enough for that. And Dr. Felicia, you, of course, you know, you were right there with me saying, okay, now, Anya, let's do it like this. You're getting ahead of yourself. Slow down. Let's do this.
0: Well, we're but so I, blessed. You I, know, when the Lord calls you to do something, he equips you. And you just have to step up and say yes. You don't have to say, well, I don't know how to put this part. I'm a dentist. I don't do this, or this. He's got the people to do it. You just answer his call, and that's what you did. And so I'm just blessed to know you and just to be a little part of this vision that you have brought to fruition in our community.
2: Well, it's not you that's blessed, it's me that's blessed that you're able to help me with the vision. Yes, ma'am, we've got three other offices. Last year we had so many dentists and nowhere to put them, and so I just reached out to other dentists on the street, and they volunteered to open their office on that day. We have two offices, and now if we have the number of volunteers that we had before, we will hopefully see patients sooner, not having them wait. We didn't finish until after 9 o'clock last year, and so that's a lot to ask people to wait for treatment that long. Our goal is to be early in the day and not make our doctors work so hard that they don't want to come back.
0: And so there will be your office and two other offices, and we'll be directing the traffic, signing them in all at one place, and then directing them as to where to go. Actually, someone hopefully will be escorting them to the office where they will receive their service. So I think kudos to the fact that you don't just say, well, we're giving you free dental, so if you have to wait, you have to wait. No, every year you're trying to make it better and make the wait time less. But I want to say that the community, they've been so good because it requires patience. I remember one year where we had a little drizzly rain, not a heavy rain, but a little drizzly rain, and it didn't bother anybody. They bought their chairs, they had snacks, or they ran somewhere and come back with the lunch or whatever, and they waited patiently, and that's what it takes. But you are attempting to serve them faster by having these other offices open. So this is going to be, once again, Saturday, October 10th, 8 a.m., and it never fails. There are people there at 6 a.m. We've known some that say they came the night before. We're not asking you to do that. We're just saying that that has happened. The office is at Piccadilly Square, 6309 Piccadilly Square. That's right off of the airport, the one light before you get to the light at Hillcrest. That's in the shopping center there, and Piccadilly Square. So come on into Piccadilly Square. Tell somebody. You may not need it, but there's somebody that does. Tell somebody. Just mention it, and somebody will say, oh, I need that. Oh, I know somebody that needs that. So just talk about it, and there'll be somebody who will say, oh, I'm glad you mentioned that. So just mention it. So give us a quick medical literacy lesson on the correlation of dental health to our overall health.
2: Well, just to give you a little information, pregnancy complications, between 50 and 70% of women experience gingivitis at some point during their pregnancy, and that condition is known as pregnancy gingivitis, which can cause rising estrogen and progesterone levels. Well, the rising estrogen and progesterone levels make the gums more sensitive and swell, and bacteria gets in there and causes plaque. And that plaque is the most dangerous plaque that leads to heart disease. It's known in diabetes, even oral cancer, uncontrolled diabetes, I'm sorry. The thing that people most associate plaque disease with is just dental caries. I'm sorry, I'm trying to talk fast because I want to say a lot. But, they never think that chronic plaque, which is chronic periodontitis, is associated to causing your heart to have problems, even kidney trouble. All of these things that you think you wouldn't associate to your dental care, it affects your entire body.
0: Mm-hmm. Well, and we know that if you have a tooth that needs attention, if there is infection or whatever. Talk about that and some of the more serious problems that have occurred to people because they didn't take care of something like that.
2: Well, the infection can, first of all, it causes swelling, the first thing that you would notice, and sometimes that swelling causes Ludwig's angina, where it can swell so much that it closes your airway. And that can, loss of airway can ultimately cause death. I'm sure you've maybe heard of, I can't remember the young man that passed away not older than 18, to pass away from a dental infection. So it's real. It happens. And, you know, when it gets that bad, it's too late. And that's tragic to me that any type of dental infection would cause someone's life.
0: Okay. Well, so you are offering on Saturday, October 10th, from beginning at 8 a.m., and I know that several weeks ago I met with you and you told me you want the first patients sitting in the chair at 8 a.m. So a lot of planning has gone into this so that everything works well. And you pray for us that we are able to just click, click, click, click and get things organized, and so that this will be an even better event than it's been the last 5 years. Over the last 5 years, I know that you have served 1 year. I think you got up to 120.
2: Oh, yeah, we did. We got to, oh, gosh, I think we've gone over 100 people really every year.
0: Uh-huh.
2: Maybe
0: yeah.
2: The year that it rained, we might have been, you know, okay, we got to, but every year we definitely get 100 patients.
0: We hit the 100 every year.
2: Right.
0: And you scared me. You said, I really want to serve 150. And I'm like, oh.
2: I do. I had to be talked out of that. I was told that might be putting a lot on the volunteers. And we want it to be just a happy, happy day, because I think people enjoy giving, especially when they have a talent that they can give freely mm-hmm. and share with somebody else. It's just, you know, you learn that in kindergarten to give and share. And
0: okay,
2: what a blessing.
0: I will say that last year I was out of town. Give me an idea about how many dentists you had last year.
2: We had 16. And we literally had dentists assisting dentists, which is why one of the dentists came to me and said, hey, you know, if you could get other offices, we could do more. Because it's not the volunteers. They want to help. They want to be helpful as much as possible. It's just we didn't have the space for them.
0: Mm-hmm. And in your office, you could set up how many dentists?
2: I can only set up 6.
0: Only 6. Okay. That's a lot. So 6 dentists and 2 dental assistants cleaning and a room for x-rays, because unless you're just getting a cleaning, everybody needs x-rays. All those kind of precautions are taken for this free dental day. So x-rays are done. Two rooms for cleanings, and then
2: Because we had so many dentists, we could not have the cleaning. So we actually had to send hygienists away. But
0: because the dentist needed that space last year. See, I was out of town last year. Yeah.
2: Yeah, the dentist needed that space. But we had a blessing last year in that we had medical doctors there who were offering medical advice to patients when they had high blood pressure, just discussing what was going on with their health and giving them counsel on how, you know, maybe they could, you know, see a physician at a real appointment and get
0: right.
2: more guidance and help.
0: Okay. Well, let's say it one more time because our time is winding down.
2: So free dental day, October 10th, 8 until 3 p.m. The address is 6309 Piccadilly Square Drive, Mobile, Alabama. And let's see, arrive early. Bring your patients. We are trying to make sure that no one has to wait a long time. Bring them maybe a lawn chair and snacks and water. And we will be in 3 different locations. You will arrive at the 6309 address, and we will direct you. We'll have cleanings in an entirely different office and fillings
0: but
2: and
0: extractions. But you'll be given direction. The main address is 6309.
2: Yes.
0: That's where you need to show up to. Well, our time is gone. This has been Making a Difference, Doing God's Will, a ministry of Rice Reese Funeral Home, where Mr. Alan Rice is CEO and President. God bless you. God keep you. Until next time.
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stand on your feet and join me in the singing of the hymn that gets me ready. The hymn that I love. The hymn that is my testimony. Father, I stretch my hand to thee. No other help I know. If thou withdraw thyself from me, I ain't got nowhere to go. What did thine only son endure before I drew my breath? What pain, what labor to secure my soul from endless death? Help me if you will. I need your help. And I need it right now.

0: As we journey on in this series of spirit-filled warfare, we arrive now at the piece of military equipment that we used and uses to guard our head. Verse 17 of chapter 6 says, "And take the helmet of salvation and the sword of the Spirit, which is the word of God." I want to talk today about the helmet of salvation. The helmet of salvation. My brothers and sisters, as we examine the text, give it a spiritual and analytic treatment. The text says that the spiritual helmet we are to wear in our spiritual battles is the helmet of salvation. This indicates that Satan's blows are aimed at our minds. He is intent on destroying our sense of security and our assurance in Jesus Christ. The devil can strike a blow against us that causes us to become discouraged and filled with doubt. He'll have little trouble sidelining us and taking us out of the battle. I told a young man just this morning who commented on the fact that you have to fight daily with the thoughts of the mind. It's a daily challenge, a daily struggle. I reminded him that you've got to do two things as a believer if you're going to keep up on the journey. Number one, you got to guard your mind. That means you got to determine what you allow in and out of your mind. Amen. Wish I had a witness. Amen. And nobody can make you think what you don't choose to think. Amen. No one can make you believe what you do not choose to believe. Amen. But then secondly, you've got to safeguard your heart. Can I get some help here? You can't let the enemy cause your heart to feel discouraged. Amen. Like the ancient broadsword that was used in ancient days with the soldiers of our text, you and I, like they were, must carry the sword wielded by the Lord Jesus Christ. And that sword is the word of God. Yeah, the sword wielded by our enemy, the devil, is a two-edged sword. One of those edges that the devil uses is discouragement. And the other edge on the other side is doubt. Now let's look at the helmet of salvation, or the bonnet of salvation, and learn how this piece of armor can protect us from being both discouraged and doubtful. If you can control discouragement, talk to me now. If you can control doubt, chances are you can win the battle. If we are not properly protected, the devil will use the sword of discouragement to defeat us in our walk with the Lord. He'll cause us to look at our sins, look at our failures, look at our problems, look at our health issues, look at our negative situations we face in life. When he gets our attention off the Lord and on the negative issues we face in this life, he knows he will begin to doubt, and we will begin to doubt the Heavenly Father's love and care for us. This has the effect of causing us to be discouraged. If he can just get us feeling discouraged, looking at our failures, can I get a witness? And getting us to doubt the fact that in the midst of our adversities, that the Lord doesn't love us anymore, that the Lord doesn't care for us anymore. Even those folk that have been out here a long time and have enjoyed much spiritual success, if you're not careful, you can find yourselves victims of discouragement and disillusionment. For instance, the prophet Elijah, not many people enjoyed a string of victories like those enjoyed by Elijah. Praying fire down from heaven, slaying the 450 prophets of Baal, after 3.5 years outrunning the chariot of King Ahab all the way from Mount Carmel to Samaria. Oh, what a day he had. But then the next day there came word from Queen Jezebel. She was angry at Elijah, and she said, "So let the gods do to me and more also if I make not the life as the life of one of them by tomorrow about this time." Elijah hears this and runs for his life. He travels to Beersheba and throws himself under shrub and prays to God to die. After all those victories, no matter how strong you are sometimes, no matter how many string of victories that you win, you're always a candidate for discouragement and doubt. God showed up in that wilderness where Elijah had hid himself, waiting to die. God wouldn't even let him die. And here's what God asked him. And the Bible says in 1 Kings 19:9, and he came thither unto a cave and lodged there, and behold, the word of the Lord came to him, and he said unto him, "What you doing here? Even in the cave, the word will find you in your cave and question you as to why are you hiding out. Discouragement will make you hide out." Come on, help me now. I said, discouragement will make you hide out. It'll make you run and hide. Can I get a witness? For instance, when it looked like everything is falling apart at the same time, one thing right after another one, before you can brace yourself, something else happened. Before you get braced for that, something else happened. Before you get braced for that, something else happen. It'll make you wonder, "God, what are you doing? Lord, where are you?" Then the word of God will find you and remind you that God is in the same place that he's always been. He's still with you. In the midst of whatever you're going through, God will allow you to hear, just like he did Elijah, a still small voice that I'm still here, and I got 7,000 in Israel that have remained faithful and have not bowed to Baal. Elijah learned the truth that spiritual victory does not insulate us against discouragement. After all, you're still human. Come on, help me now. When you get born again, you don't get dehumanized. I wish I had a prayer in church. And it's all right to get discouragement, but not to the point that it causes you to question your faith in God. I ain't got no help. I said it's all right to be discouraged, but not to the point that it causes you to question your trust in God. Just don't keep it away from your faith. I wish I had a prayer in church. When discouragement comes, make sure you don't allow it to infiltrate your faith treasure. Am I right about it? Somebody has said that Satan has many tools, and the devil does have many tools that he uses against us, but that discouragement is the handle that fits all of them. There's a whole lot of truth to that. If he can ever get you discouraged to the point that you question your faith and the God of your faith, he's pretty much got his handle on defeating you. You might have been saved for many years, but if the devil can get you discouraged in your walk with God, he can get you out of the battle. If he can get you focused on your problem rather than God's promises. Wish I had a prayer in church. That was a mouthful right there. You're going to have to chew on that a while. If he can ever get you out of focus on the promises that the Lord made to you and get you zeroed and zoomed in on your problem, on the failures in your life, on your shortcomings, and on the negative of other folk, he can overwhelm your defense and cause you to doubt the Lord's goodness. How many of y'all know the Lord is good? How many of y'all the Lord truly been good to? In spite of how you treated him, he was still good to you. In spite of your unfaithfulness to him, he was still good for you. In spite of, help me somebody, in spite of you not doing what you promised him you would do, God still promised and did what he promised he would do. God has proven that he's a faithful God. In the midst of our unfaithfulness, God is faithful. For a period of time, he's caused us to doubt the goodness of the grace of God, regardless of the reason we name. When we allow Satan to discourage us to the point where we stop serving the Lord, we are at that moment looking God in the face and telling him, I don't believe you're bigger than this. But I stop by to remind you in case you've forgotten. God is bigger than anything you and I will ever face. Wish I had a praying church. Amen. And the quieter you are, the longer I'm going to be. And it's a little warm. So if you want me to bring this on in, you better help me out. If I don't hear you, that means that you ain't going to say nothing. So I'm going to be longer because I got to break it down a little bit more for you. Can I get a witness? I figure I'd hear you say something then. God is greater than anything, any situation, including death, that you and I will ever have to face. He's greater than diabetes. He's greater than lupus. He's greater than cancer. He's greater, I wish I had a witness here. He's greater than Alzheimer's. Can I get a witness? God is greater than any disease that anyone will ever have to face. He's greater than death. I heard the Apostle Paul say that neither death nor life shall be able to separate man from the love of God in Christ Jesus. Book of Job reveals us precious saint of God whose helmet was in place. Job wore the helmet of salvation. Ladies and gentlemen, you can't go out on the field without your helmet on. That's what's wrong with a whole lot of church folk. That's why they're so inconsistent. That's why they're so unstable. Talk to me now. Because it's a lot of who you are and how long you are who you are is contingent upon how long your thinking pattern holds up. Bible says, as a man thinketh in his heart, as he thinketh in his heart, so is he. He is what he thinks. His thought pattern defines his personality. Can't nobody make me be somebody that I am. Only myself can determine my self-worth. Only myself can determine my self-value. Wish I had a witness. My ambition, my drive, my motivation. If I decide I want to stop believing in myself, then certainly I'm going to fail you and I'm going to fall. You're only going to stand as long as you believe in the God of your faith. Talk to me, somebody. Job proved that. He wore his helmet. And you can't put your helmet on today and take it off tomorrow because you're having a good day. You need to keep your helmet on. You need to wear your helmet to bed. I ain't got no helmet. Did you realize the devil will try to deal with you while you sleep? I ain't got no help here. Do you understand the devil will try to attack your mind at the breakfast table while you drinking a cup of coffee in the morning before your day gets started when you just came out of one battle? I wish I had a witness here. When God just delivered you from one thing and you knew it wasn't nobody but the Lord that brought you out of that thing, you take your helmet out. Bad mistake. I wish you look at somebody and tell them, don't take your helmet off. Wear your helmet to bed with you. Sleep in your helmet. I ain't got no helmet. If you got a head, have a helmet on. Because your thinking is going to determine your direction. I ain't got no helmet. You got somebody that think they ain't going nowhere? Guess what? They ain't going nowhere. You young graduates, if you think you ain't going to achieve your goal, you ain't going to achieve it. If you don't believe in yourself and the God of your faith, I wish I had a prayer in church. You might as well have dropped out of school at the seventh grade. Talk to me, somebody. Your first faith, your first degree of faith is got to be in the God of your faith. Amen. Come on, help me now. Faith is no good without an object. God has to be the object of your faith in order for your faith to be alive and effective. Amen. If your faith does not have an object, it's in anything. Come on, talk to me now. If your goal is to be a doctor or a pediatrician or a veterinarian, then your faith will not allow you to quit until you begin your practice. Amen. Then you move that faith to something else. Amen. The next stage of life. Once you achieve that stage, you take that same faith and you put it somewhere else. When you achieve that, you take that same faith and you put it somewhere else. Because that's the only believing faith you have. And faith that's not a believing faith is a dead faith. And dead faith don't get nothing from God. Come on, help me now. You pray, your prayer don't leave the ceiling. Because your faith is dead. Can I get a witness? But when your faith is living, You feel the prayer while you're praying. When you feel the prayer while you're praying, you know that it's alive. I wish I had a witness here. The Bible says the prayers of the righteous avail as much. And when you pray amiss, that means you're praying, but you ain't believing in your prayer. That's why ain't nothing happening in your life. Because you're just going through the motion. You're being repetitive. Help me now. You're just saying some words. But the only thing that activates prayer is faith. Keep your helmet on. Job wore his helmet. And I learned that from Job. Whether I got a lot of money or whether I'm broke, I still got my helmet on. Talk to me now. Whether things are going well or whether they're falling apart, my helmet's still on. Because I can't afford for the enemy to shoot my mind with discouragement and disillusionment. Talk to me now. I just told you that if the devil can get you discouraged to the point where you doubt the God of your faith, he's halfway got you whipped. Put on the helmet of salvation. Job didn't understand what he was going through. And there are times in life you just ain't going to understand it. Come on, help me now. God doesn't send reasons with every experience. I wish I had a praying church. God doesn't explain the details to every experience that he allows you to go through. Help me now. But what he does promise is his presence. He does promise you that I'm with you in the midst of it all. He may not get you out of the fire, but he'll get in the fire with you. And after you've come out of the fire, he'll let you look back and explain to you why you had to go through the fire in the first place to get where he wanted you to be. He didn't get them boys out the fire. Come on, help me now. Even though they knew him, they told the king to his face, we ain't scared of that. Heat it up some more. Fire it up. Talk to me, somebody. When you know the God that you serve, you don't get intimidated with the devil's tactics or with the enemy's persecution. You look at the devil with an attitude and tell him, fire it up. Wish I had one or two real Christian with an attitude. Can I get a witness? You look at Satan and tell him, bring it on. Is that all you got? But don't you dare try that if you ain't got your helmet on. Look at somebody and tell them, don't try it if your helmet ain't on. Thank God for my helmet. Yes, sir. He understand why all his children died at one time. Understand why his health had to be taken away from him. And why everything he worked his whole life to get, he lost it at one time. But in the midst of his pains and his problems, he continued to trust God. I heard him say it in 13:5. He said, though he slay me, even if it causes my death, even if I got to die, I'll maintain my own ways before him. Yet will I trust him. Job's helmet deflected every blow of the enemy. Every time the devil shot something at his head, it watered off. And I told that same young man this morning, keep your helmet on. Because Satan is going to shoot at it anyhow. Keep your guards up. Keep your helmet on. He's going to shoot even if he don't even know his own. He's going to shoot to see if you got it on. So you can't afford to take it off. Job's helmet deflected every blow of the enemy and protected his fragile spirit from the injury. Another man who wore a helmet of salvation was Jeremiah.
1: Yeah.
0: The great benefit was the prophet. When the Lord called Jeremiah, the Lord told him that he'd be rejected, persecuted, and attacked. Yet Jeremiah said this, "Thy words were found, and I did eat them. And the word was unto me the joy and rejoicing of my heart. For I am called by thy name." But there was a time when he got discouraged. Didn't want to preach no more. Said, "I quit. Life ain't fair. I'm going home. Ain't going back to that church no more." But thank God, God's word was somewhere. God's word set him on fire. Start burning down up in his heart. Set a fire down up in Jeremiah. One thing about it, if you got the word in you, I wish I had a praying church. It may not be blazing all the time, but God can set his own word on fire. I wish I had a praying church. God set his word on fire in Jeremiah's bones. Shut it up, locked it up, and started the fire. And it couldn't get out. The fire couldn't get out of his bones. And Jeremiah cried out and said, "I know what I said, but your word is on fire. Shut up in my bones." It's because he had his helmet on. Be sure the helmet on is in place. And refuse to allow Satan to focus your attention on the events of life or the actions of other people. Don't let other people make you disappoint God. Don't let other people's problems become your problem. Wish I had one or two witnesses here. If they got a problem with you, that's their problem. Don't let their problem become your problem. Wish I had a praying church. Y'all missed that. That went right over your head. I said, don't let their problem become your problem. Somebody don't like me, that's their problem. They don't like how I look, that's their problem. They don't like my hair being gray, that's their problem. I wish I had a praying church. They don't like how I dress, buy me a suit. Keep your helmet in place. I'm getting ready to get out of here now. The helmet is in place. And refuse to let the devil divert you. He's aiming at your mind. He's got a sharp aim at your mind. If you can get your eyes off the Lord and on the difficulties of life, you're going to be an easy prey. He's going to slash you with the broadsword. Asaph said his feet had almost slipped, almost lost his footing. If you ain't careful looking at what other folk got, not knowing how they got it, will cause you to have slippery feet. You can lose your grip by looking at the Joneses. It's not hard to be discouraged when it seems like everything in life goes against you. It's easy to be discouraged when the answers to your prayers are delayed. It's easy to be discouraged when it looks like you're preaching, you're teaching, and you're witnessing. It seems to be ineffective. Discouragement is our default setting most of the time. And the devil knows this, and he exploits this weakness in our lives. Even when we are discouraged by the events of life, we must never forget that our Father always has our situation well in hand. He can be trusted to do the right thing and do what's right for us all of the time. Romans 8:28 says, "For we know that all things, they work together for the good to them that love God." We must not be weary in well doing, but we must carry on knowing that in due season we shall reap if we don't faint. So then when we face the enemy in battle and Satan aims the broadsword of discouragement at our heads, we must remember what 1 Peter said, 8:9, be sober, be vigilant, because your adversary, the devil, as a roaring lion, walking about seeking whom he may devour, whom resists steadfast in the faith, knowing that the same affliction are accomplished in your brethren that are in the world. And I've told you about one edge of the sword. That edge is discouragement. But this helmet protects us from discouragement. And this helmet not only protects us from discouragement, but it protects us against doubt. And the other edge of Satan's broadsword is doubt. And when we come to doubt our salvation, or when we come to doubt the word of God, we are easily defeated by the enemy. And when we doubt our salvation, we will be discouraged. When we doubt God's faithfulness, we are easily discouraged. When we doubt the word of God, we are easily discouraged. And we have the very foundation for our hope that's in the Lord undermined. And if Satan can convince you that you're not really saved, or that somehow you have lost your salvation, you'll be devastated and you'll soon be self-destructive. Such doubt paralyze the believer's hope and makes him unproductive and make him miserable, and nothing, oh Lord, is more quickly sidelined a child of God than having his peace and his security stripped all away from him. Did you hear me what I'm saying? My peace is my security. Did you hear what I'm saying? It does not matter what comes against me, as long as the Lord give me peace about it. I'm looking for a witness here. As long as he give me peace about it, I can make it through the storm. Have I got a witness here? Yes. Yes. Is there anybody here that's ever been in a storm and the Lord gave you peace in the midst of the storm? I'm looking for a witness here. He will give you peace in the midst of your storm. Won't he do it? When the hell have broken out all around you and trouble, oh, trouble is on every side, the Lord will, he'll give you peace that surpasses all understanding. Ain't God all right? Somebody here tried him and know that he will. Ever got a witness here? Paul says, take the helmet of salvation. I heard him saying, I'm persuaded that neither death nor life
1: save, nor angels, nor principality, nor powers, nor things present, nor things to come, nor height, nor depth, nor any other creature shall be able to separate us from the love of God. I'm glad about it. I don't know how you feel about it, but I ain't never taking off my helmet. I'm gonna wear my helmet through the storm, through the rain. If I got friends or you from all alone, I'm gonna wear my helmet. Have I got a witness here? If you keep your helmet on, you won't have to worry about discouragement. You won't have to worry about doubt. You ain't got a doubt that God is faithful. He's always been faithful. He was faithful in the Bible. He was faithful in healing. He's faithful in deliverance. He's faithful in salvation. One thing about it, here's the key, and I'm out of here. There's something the devil can't make you doubt if you know about it. One thing I know that I'm saved. I ain't perfect, but I'm saved. I know, I'm sure about it. I'm sure that Jesus, he loves me. I'm sure that he cares for me. I don't care what nobody said. One thing I know, the Lord, he cares for me. Don't he love you? Do you know he love you? Are you sure he love you? He loved me because all night long I could have been dead, but he woke me up early this morning. He started me on my way. I'm sure about that. I'm sure that he's taking care of me. He give me one breath after another breath. Have I got a witness here? He watches over me. Have I got a witness here? I could have been dead, sleeping in my grave, but the Lord.
0: I'm sure. Keep your helmet. I'm sure I've been born again. I know I've been born again. Is there anybody here who ain't ashamed that know you've been born again? Things you used to do, you don't do them no more. Places you used to go, you don't go no more. I passed from death to life. He brought me out of the darkness into this marvelous light. Keep your helmet of salvation. Keep it on. Above all, take the helmet of salvation. Children, take it to college. Don't just have it, but wear it. Mom and dad won't be with you. You may not even be able to get them on the phone. All right. But if you're wearing your helmet, when my mother and my father are nowhere around, then the Lord will take me up. You're going to need the helmet and the sword, which is the word of God. God bless you today. That's all I got for you. The doors of the church is open. The invitation is extended to you. As always, it is yours to accept or to reject. This is the moment of salvation. This is the moment that will alter the rest of your life. The door is open. Will there be one? Will you come now? Do it today. The moment of decision. Do it today. Come now. Let us reason together, saith the Lord. Though your sins be as scarlet, I will wash them as whiter than snow. Though they be red like crimson, they shall be as wool. If you are in search of a church family and home, your search has ended today. Do it now. Now is the acceptable time. Now is all you got. Yesterday is gone. Tomorrow may never come. The only time you got to spend is right now. Do it now while the blood is running warm in your vein. Come now. We will receive you in whatever manner that you wish to come. The door is open. Above all, put on the helmet of salvation. There might be another. You still have time. The Lord is speaking to your heart. Harden not your heart. Get up and do it now. Don't put it off for tomorrow. God bless you. I trust that you've been helped. Were you blessed by that word? All right.
2: Mobile spells gospel. WGOK.
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5: It's always nice to know insider information. Having a friend who can tell you the tricks of the trade when starting a new job or doing a home renovation can make a huge difference. Many of us even do this with healthcare when in need of a new physician or specialist. With so many people having similar experiences, it just makes sense to share the knowledge, which is why Michelle Rapkin was so stunned at the lack of information when she was first diagnosed with non-Hodgkin's lymphoma.
9: The minute my doctor told me I might have cancer, I went to the bookstore to look for a book to say, like, now what? How do I find an oncologist? What questions do I ask? And there were lots of memoirs and lots of very heavy-duty medical books, but there was nothing that was a step-by-step roadmap and companion.
5: Rapkin forged her own way through the diagnosis, leaning on friends and her own trial and error until she came out on the other side victorious.
9: I had surgery, chemo, and went into remission for 16 years. I thought I was healed, everybody did. And then I had other strange symptoms, not symptoms of lymphoma, 16 years later in 2017 of January. I had moved, so I had

0: doctors, it took me a long time to remember that I had had non-Hodgkin's. As soon as I told them that, that's when they discovered it had come back. And then it came back again in 2018. This particular type of lymphoma, it might never come back, but if it comes back once, then it tends to come back a lot. So I was surprised when it came back a third time, but my doctor wasn't.
1: Safe to say, Rapkin is somewhat of an expert when it comes to being a cancer patient, and she's willing to share everything she's learned. Her book, Cancer Sucks, But You'll Get Through It, is a complete guide from detection to remission and beyond. Rapkin says spreading this knowledge is important because she knows how one wrong decision can derail your entire care plan.
0: I was in such a fog. I just did what anyone told me the first time round. But I got smarter during that process. And by the time I was done with that process, I had had this wonderful realization that I'm not powerless. I'm not supposed to just do what everyone tells me. I was actually named CEO of a major health concern, which is mine. And so I started learning how to be a good CEO. And that really helped me during my second time. And it helped me even more during my third time. To be honest with you, it was only because of that that I was able to avoid a surgical procedure that was not necessary, had nothing to do with my cancer, and would have forced me to delay chemo by maybe a year. That could have cost me my life.
1: During a hospital stay, Rapkin had been woken up early by a urologist who was insisting that she needed kidney surgery. It was a shock since she was there for her cancer, not a kidney issue. But this doctor was in a hurry and needed Rapkin to choose which surgery she preferred instead of taking time to consult her oncologist.
0: She was so insistent and she looked very official in her coat. And I was like still blurry-eyed wearing this hospital gown made of nothing. And I kept saying like to myself, I said, be strong, Michelle. You're the CEO. You don't have to say yes. Say what you need to say. And I had to really, it was the first time in my life I ever like heard myself urging me to do something. And that choice to get my oncologist's opinion, which she did not want to wait for, she said, this is about kidneys. That impacted my whole future.
1: In the end, Rapkin's oncologist told her to wait on the surgery until after she started chemotherapy to see if the issue would resolve itself. She later found out that the option she was almost pushed into would have delayed her chemotherapy for a year. Rapkin says this experience of standing up for herself and being her best advocate was a huge mental shift.
0: I have the most to gain and the most to lose. So I need to make the best decision I can make at the moment, whether it's that it's time for my friend to leave or that I'm not really comfortable with this procedure. Could you explain more to me about why we need to do this and what the options are?
1: And just like Rapkin, hundreds of thousands of other people are going through the same experience. But in the process of trying to figure out their cancer diagnosis and treatment options, they're often blindsided by the challenges no one warned them about. For example, Rapkin was shocked to learn that scheduling a dentist appointment was a high priority before she started chemo.
0: Doctors are busy getting you better from cancer, so they're not thinking about these things. Dentists aren't going to tell all of their patients, if you ever have cancer, come first. But once you're in chemo, you cannot afford to have your gums prodded and poked and start bleeding because of germs. If you get sick during chemo, you have to stop the chemo because your immune system is so weak. And so you're supposed to go get a thorough tooth cleaning before you go to start chemo so that if you have cavities, you get them filled, whatever. Because once you start chemo, it's going to be a year before you can go to the dentist.
1: Other tips, like don't use commercial mouthwash and drink extra water during chemo sessions, are secrets unless you're a veteran cancer patient. And even well-known stuff like hair loss comes with its own surprises. Thankfully, Rapkin's friend Abby was able to ease her mind about a common worry.
0: She said to me, you know, Michelle, your hair's going to fall out about 10 days, and not long after, you're going to get scared that you're getting sick because your nose is going to start running uncontrollably. And you're going to think you have a cold, have to stop chemo, go to the doctor. I'm here to tell you that when you lose your hair, you lose all the hair in your body, including the hair inside your nose, which is to filter normal sinus drops that come down from your sinus. So she said, so when your nose starts running, don't worry, just carry Kleenex.
1: That was the final conversation that pushed Rapkin to go public with the insider tips and tricks of being a cancer patient. Newbies probably don't know the credible websites to research their new diagnosis, or what types of doctors will make up their care team, or that wigs are a tax write-off. And just like how Rapkin documented all of this, she urges patients to follow her lead and take note of every part of their journey, literally.
0: It is a lot of work. And that's actually one of the reasons that, you know, if you have a partner or a close friend or someone who you can delegate a lot of that work to, that's a great thing. Not always possible. But one thing that was not a lot of work that was probably one of the most valuable tools was just my little physical notebook that I just kept with me. And I kept on my bedside at night. And I wrote down everything. I wrote down websites, phone numbers, questions. I had a running list of questions for different doctors.
1: She'd track her daily symptoms and always know that this little notebook had all the information. For more important documents like medical records and insurance bills, she'd organize them in boxes. But since that kind of effort isn't always going to be possible, Rapkin figured out a solution that kept her records on track, even on her off days.
0: I would just stick any piece of paper in a box if I wasn't feeling well and go through the box later. Just put everything in one place, because really, this is a long journey. And so you are going to have to refer back to things, whether it's for reimbursements or information or deductions or all kinds of things.
1: But having to keep track of your bills, treatment plans, and insurance claims on top of dealing with a life-threatening illness can seem impossible at times. Some days it may feel like you're doing everything in your power just to keep your head above water. No matter how on top of things you are, cancer is scary. It can be hard to stop your mind from wandering down dark paths. But Rapkin says you don't have to mask these very valid feelings with fake optimism.
0: I can be a worrier too. And there's plenty to worry about when you're going through cancer. And finally, I was getting so overwhelmed with fear that it occurred to me, I'm just like wasting time and energy, and I'm feeling worse and worse every moment. What can I do today that is going to be useful in addressing this anxiety? Something concrete. What phone call can I make? What note can I write? Whatever. And then do it, I told myself. And then let's meet again at 9 o'clock tomorrow morning and have a worry appointment. So for the rest of the day, once you've done the things that you can do, if a worry creeps up, table it for your 9 o'clock appointment the next morning. And does it work always? No, but you'd be surprised how much it does work.
1: Giving herself a 10-minute window the next morning to address her fears and anxiety allowed Rapkin to honor her emotions without feeling like they were burying her alive. Though three cancer diagnoses are no one's idea of a good time, Rapkin grew smarter and stronger with each one. She realized the value of choosing to put herself first, a decision that extended to how she viewed her doctors. It can be easy to accept that doctors are always right, especially when the topic is so far out of our own expertise. But Rapkin argues at the end of the day, doctors work for you. You need to make sure that your best interests, both mentally and physically, are the main priorities.
0: I say early on, when you're interviewing oncologists, ask yourself, does that oncologist treat me the way I expect him or her to treat her spouse or parent? Sometimes people can be so into their own issues, even doctors who have an appointment with you, that you get sort of shoved off to the side. And yes, they know what they're doing and they're probably going to do a good job, but you know, you walk out of that appointment feeling defeated.
1: Rapkin's book isn't just a guide on how to maneuver a cancer diagnosis. It's a tool to help patients build the confidence and knowledge to be their own best advocate in any situation. Cancer Sucks, But You'll Get Through It is available now wherever books are sold. You can find more information about Michelle Rapkin and all of our guests on our website, radiohealthjournal.org. 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Our executive producer is Amira Zaveri. I'm Elizabeth Westfield.
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7: Many of us have experienced restless nights, those times where you can't fall asleep no matter how many sheep you count. The National Heart, Lung, and Blood Institute estimates that up to 70 million Americans have chronic sleep disorders. So with so many of us trying to chase a good night's rest, it's no surprise that more out-of-the-box ideas have been popping up on social media. One viral solution is called a Sleepy Girl Mocktail. It's a drink that combines tart cherry juice and magnesium powder. But Dr. Devin Smith says it may not be the holy grail influencers say it is.
8: I think people get pretty desperate when they're having trouble sleeping. And so it's, you know, people are looking for answers and quick fixes and ways to improve their sleep in a very simple way. And oftentimes this leads to people trying all sorts of rituals. So usually by the time I see someone in that clinic, they've tried everything. You know, they've tried all the drinks, all the supplements, all the pillows, all the lights, all the sounds, you know, like everything they can think of. And those things just aren't supported in an insomnia treatment. So it's really going to take something probably different than cherry juice and magnesium to get to sleep if you're having insomnia.
7: Smith is a clinical psychologist specializing in sleep medicine at National Jewish Health. The American Medical Association estimates that around 30 million Americans struggle with either acute or chronic insomnia at any given time. Though it's a common sleep disorder, insomnia can severely affect your quality of life. Which is why, as Smith mentioned, many people try to fall asleep by any means necessary. However, the claims about magnesium weren't pulled out of thin air. Some studies have shown promising results, but others don't show any added benefit. Smith says these conflicting reports are the reason that it's not something the American Academy of Sleep Medicine recommends as a supplement.
8: So it's not that it's found to be harmful or there's concerns about risks. It's more that we don't have data to support that it's going to be helpful to sleep. The very limited amount of data that we do have suggests that it's probably most helpful for something called restless leg syndrome. So this is where people experience discomfort in their legs at night. So it can kind of manifest as an urge to move the legs or like a restless, tingly sensation in their legs at night. And so magnesium might be helpful to alleviate some of those symptoms. But in terms of, you know, promoting sleep onset or sleep maintenance, so kind of falling asleep and staying asleep, the data just isn't there to support magnesium as a supplement.
7: And just like magnesium, light is another factor that's been making mainstream news. It's well known that the blue light emitted from digital screens can mess with our sleep schedule. So limiting that exposure at night can be really helpful. But if you've been seeing promotions for red or orange lights at night to help regulate your circadian clock, Smith says we just don't have enough data yet to know for sure how true these claims are. And while there's something to be said for placebo effects, she warns to not spend too much money on a device that doesn't have a ton of information supporting it. And though this all focuses on nighttime light exposure, Smith says a much more important focus is how much light we're getting in the morning.
8: I think oftentimes that gets missed in recommendations. So our circadian clock, our internal circadian rhythm, which regulates the timing of sleep and wakefulness, that's really set by morning light. And so getting a dose of light around the same time every morning is maybe even more important than getting no light at night. Sunlight is the best. You know, if you can go outside and get about 30 minutes of that bright light first thing in the morning, great. But a lot of us don't have that ability. It's either still dark out when they wake up, or we're rushing around to get ready and go to work, so we don't have that time. So you can buy bright light lamps. You know, if you search for sad lights, that's usually how you can find them, because they're also used for seasonal affective disorder. The goal is just to find one that's 10,000 lux or higher, and that can actually mimic the importance of the sunlight that we get in the morning.
7: This feeds into Smith's biggest tip for getting good sleep, which is having a routine.
8: Some research calls it a buffer zone. So, you know, a period of 30 to 60 minutes before bed where you're doing similar things every night. And so your body can start to train itself to know that bedtime is coming and increase that sleep drive.
7: However, Smith is quick to mention that having a routine isn't the same thing as a superstition. Being very strict and doing the exact same thing every night can end up causing you more harm.
8: So if one little thing goes off, you know, or not according to plan, then all of a sudden we're in our minds and we're panicked about not being able to sleep. And so I think the ritual is helpful in moderation. Opening a book, listening to a podcast. I have some people that like to do like an adult coloring book, you know, something that's engaging enough that you're not sitting there dreading that bedtime is coming, but not so stimulating that you're going to stay up all night. And so doing something low key, it doesn't have to be the exact same thing every night. So switching it up every now and then a little bit can be helpful, I think, as well. And then really reserving the bed for sleep. Like, that's my number one recommendation. If you're not doing these things in bed right now, why create a pattern that might hurt you down the line? So I would really just preserve the bed for sleep. Sleep and sex are the two things that you can do in bed. Everything else should be outside of the bed.
7: Even some thoughts require you to leave the room. Smith says that if you're feeling anxious or worried or stressed, get out of the bed so that you don't create an association of those feelings with the place meant for relaxation. Unfortunately, that's often easier said than done. It can be difficult to not worry, especially when you have to get up early. But Smith says that pressure we put on ourselves is only making falling asleep more difficult.
8: Basically, it raises your stress response. You know, the more you try to force sleep and focus on sleep in terms of making sure that everything's perfect every night so that you can be at your best the next day. That being said, I think one of the things that I work with people on is you probably aren't going to fall asleep, you know, 2 hours earlier one night because you have to wake up 2 hours earlier. And what you're going to do is you're going to get in bed and you're going to struggle and you're going to feel frustrated, especially if you have a tendency to struggle with sleep anyway.
7: So instead of trying to shift your bedtime, Smith says it's better to keep your normal routine, even if it means getting a little less sleep. It's not uncommon for people to use a sleep aid in these situations to make sure they fall asleep as quickly as possible. Cannabis has become somewhat of a popular product in this arena. A 2022 study in the Canadian Pharmacist Journal shows that it could be a potential treatment for insomnia. However, Smith says there's some quality control issues when regular consumers buy marijuana outside of a research setting.
8: The research is really complicated with sleep and THC, to be completely honest. So one of the problems in general with THC research, really with anything, but specifically in terms of sleep, is that what you get at a dispensary is so different than what's used in research. So when you look at strains of THC used in research, it's very controlled, it's very low percentages, it's quite different than what you'd get on the market. And so when you get something on the market, it hasn't really been studied.
7: Some research also suggests that though it may have short-term benefits, it's probably harmful to your sleep with continued use.
8: So there's some suggestions that it disrupts sleep stages, so that it alters your sleep stages and can result in you getting lower quality sleep. There's also some indication that it might actually increase almost a rebound effect where it helps one night, but the next night it doesn't help as much because your anxiety is a little bit higher until you take the THC. And then, you know, it can lower your arousal levels, but it takes longer and longer is what one study showed. So it's just not reliably helpful. And in the clinical setting where I work with patients, I haven't seen that be the answer for anyone either.
7: Something that Smith does believe in is a sleep app called Insomnia Coach.
8: It's free. It's developed by the VA. It's actually a self-help approach to CBTI, cognitive behavioral therapy for insomnia, which is the gold standard recommended treatment for insomnia. So if you're struggling, I often recommend people check out that app because it can be a good self-help way to look at some of these strategies that have some research and might actually help you fall asleep and stay asleep a bit more.
7: You can find more information about Dr. Devin Smith and all of our guests on our website, radiohealthjournal.org. Our writer-producer is Kristen Farah. Sound designed by Jason Dickey. I'm Greg Johnson.
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17: Medical notes this week. We may finally be able to see seizures in real time. Capturing these events has continued to be a challenge for neuroscientists relying on 2D technology. However, a new study in Biomedical Optics Express revealed an imaging system that corrects image blurring caused by living tissue. In zebrafish models, the team successfully filmed a complete 3D video of a seizure. This breakthrough opens new doors for targeted treatments for epilepsy and other neurological disorders. How to give your cells the energy boost they need? Research in Cell Biomaterials demonstrates a technique that restores exhausted immune cells from older adults and cancer patients to a more youthful state. The treated cells regain their ability to multiply and aggressively attack infected or cancerous cells, providing a scalable platform to enhance vaccine efficacy and bolster immunity against age-related decline. And finally, can you turn off your chronic pain? A study in Current Biology identified opioid receptors in the brain's primary stress center that are crucial biological brakes for chronic pain. In mouse models of neuropathic pain, restoring these receptors effectively turned the localized pain signals off. Designing targeted therapies for these specific receptors could offer powerful relief without the risks of traditional opioid medications. And that's Medical Notes this week. I'm Mayan Vosta-Betancourt.
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0: enjoy in your weekend. Money Monday, we'll have Dave Anderson, the business bully. Are you in concert somewhere this weekend or something?
1: I just felt, I don't know. That feels so good. That was
0: hallelujah. Well, let's keep faith walking.
1: Love talking.
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0: What up, good people? 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
1: And I'm Griff.
0: Oh, yeah. Oh, whoa. Listen, I pray you are enjoying your weekend. Money Monday, we'll have Dave Anderson, the business bully. Are you in concert somewhere this weekend or something?
1: I just felt, I don't know. That feels so good. That was
0: hallelujah. Well, let's keep faith walking.
1: Love talking.
0: Enjoy living on Get Up Mornings. 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